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get money.

Can't f- no, she thinks she me when she driving the sport. Real over everything, I'm in force. Lit up the city when I got a torch. I went and got it, I didn't have a choice. I'm from the dirty, we took the north. Step on the second, show no remorse. Straight in the streets when I jump out the Porsche.

Max, any 401, number one for hip hop and R&B. That is LMA with Mike, Just, AJ, Boogie, rocking out with you on the first day of September. That's how fast 2026 is flying by. It's already September the 1st. Them bills due all over again. Your rent due all over again. Some of you still got bills from last month, but it's all good because we're still going to get our party on. We're still going to have a good time. You know what I'm talking about? Stay tuned in. Coming up, we're going to break you off with all your requested music. I got Skilla Baby going down with Bryson Tiller, also YoungBoy, not to mention Chris Brown, Headband, Jay-Z with Kanye. Stick around for it. Your number one for hip-hop and R&B. 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
16: You know who I can't stand? I can't stand Top Dog. Every time I turn on the radio, I hear now he's on TV. I turned on the TV. I seen a commercial on my TV. He got billboards up everywhere. You can't get away from him. He on the sides of buses. He's everywhere. Now he's sponsoring stuff. You seen it coming down the timeline. Can't get away from him. We get it. Then the guy on the radio. I really hate him. His voice is irritating. It drives me crazy. I be driving. I be trying to snatch the radio out the car when he come on. He irritates me. Then my kids. He got my kids in it. My kids walking around talking about they gonna bite me. Then my dog. Look at that him funny like. I'm ready to get rid of you too. Get away from me. Please deliver this message to Top Dog. Tell him whatever point you was trying to prove, you proved it. If you get into an accident, that's who you call. Top Dog Law.
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0: 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Girl, you a 10, girl, you a 10, girl, you a 10. Girl, you a 10, girl, you a 10, girl, you a 10. 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

0: Max and E4, number one for hip hop and R&B, that is Hurricane Wisdom, and also Chance the Rapper with Barbie Doll. We are rolling, having a good time with you. It is a Tuesday night. Wasn't the greatest day outside, but we still got to get our party on, right? You know how we do this thing. Get at me at 499-9410. And of course, this is the season of hard work. That's why we have our Labor Day giveaway rolling, and we're looking for 5 winners. Will you be one of the 5? And if you are, you get $1,000, all right? 5 people getting $1,000 a piece. What you gonna do with it? You gonna get your good weekend getaway. You gonna pay some bills up because it's a brand new month. You gonna blow it on something you don't need like you like to do. Well, you can do whatever you want if you're a winner, but you can't win if you don't participate. 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
3: Maybach music. 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

Poppin' R&B, Rick Ross, the boss. Big X, the plug, living large. We definitely doing that. Hit me up with your requested music. Let me know what you want to hear. I'm gonna break you off with all your requests. Going down, you say it, we play it. Coming up, I got some Leon Thomas for you. We got Drake on the way. French Montana with Max B. Ursha with Summer Walker and 21 Savage. Stay tuned in for that right here on your number one for hip-hop and R&B. 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

0: 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Somebody tell them people Mr. Hem is here. 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
3: You know who I can't stand? I can't stand Top Dog. Every time I turn on the radio, I hear Mountie's on TV. I turned on the TV. I seen a commercial on my TV. He got billboards up everywhere. You can't get away from him. He on the sides of buses. He's everywhere. Mountie's sponsoring stuff. You seen it coming down the timeline. Can't get away from him. We get it. Then the guy on the radio. I really hate him. His voice is irritating. It drives me crazy. I be driving. I be trying to snatch the radio out the car when he come on. He irritates me. Then my kids. He got my kids in it. My kids walking around talking about they gonna bite me. Then my dog. Looking at him funny like, I'm ready to get rid of you too. Get away from me. Please deliver this message to Top Dog. Tell him whatever point you was trying to prove, you proved it. If you get into an accident, that's who you call.

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0: Max and he's 401, number one for hip hop and R&B. Zeddy Will with YK Knees. There it is. I'm telling you, man. Coming up at 9, DJ Dobie D is in the building. Rolling with the Fire Mix Show, that devious mix. 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
2: You know who I can't stand? I can't stand Top Dog. Every time I turn on the radio, I hear him. Now he's on TV. I turned on the TV. I seen a commercial on my TV. He got billboards up everywhere. You can't get away from him. He on the sides of buses. He's everywhere. Now he's sponsoring stuff. You seen it coming down the timeline. Can't get away from him. We get it. Then the guy on the radio, I really hate him. His voice is irritating. It drives me crazy. I be trying to snatch the radio out the car when he come on. He irritates me. Then my kids, he got my kids in it. My kids walking around talking about they gonna bite me. Then my dog, looking at him funny like, I'm ready to get rid of you too. Get away from me. Please deliver this message to Top Dog. Tell him whatever point you was trying to prove, you proved it. 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Top Dog Law.
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talking about a conservative regular girl that still can be thorough as don't need you. Psychic can reach a zodiac sign. It must be a Gemini moon, cause we about to go half. 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But how many?

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0: LA 26209999. Top Dog Law. Attorney Chris Hillman, New Orleans. Paid spokesperson. Top Dog does not mean we are the best. No guarantees of success.
1: You know who I can't stand? I can't stand Top Dog. Every time I turn on the radio, I hear him. Now he's on TV. I turned on the TV. I seen a commercial on my TV. He got billboards up everywhere. You can't get away from him. He on the sides of buses. He's everywhere. Now he's sponsoring stuff. You seen it coming down the timeline. Can't get away from him. We get it. Then the guy on the radio, I really hate him. His voice is irritating. It drives me crazy. I be trying to snatch the radio out the car when he come on. He irritates me. Then my kids, he got my kids in it. My kids walking around talking about they gonna bite me. Then my dog, looking at him funny like, I'm ready to get rid of you too. Get away from me. Please deliver this message to Top Dog. Tell him whatever point you was trying to prove, you proved it. If you get into an accident, that's who you call.
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Let's get the party started. 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That's when I knew that your heart was scarring. Friends to lovers need a part to star in. 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
1: You know who I can't stand? I can't stand Top Dog. Every time I turn on the radio, I hear him. Now he's on TV. I turned on the TV. I seen a commercial on my TV. He got billboards up everywhere. You can't get away from him. He on the sides of buses. He's everywhere. Now he's sponsoring stuff. You seen it coming down the timeline. Can't get away from him. We get it. Then the guy on the radio, I really hate him. His voice is irritating. It drives me crazy. I be driving, I be trying to snatch the radio out the car when he come on. He irritates me. Then my kids, he got my kids in it. My kids walking around talking about they gonna bite me. Then my dog, looking at him funny like, I'm ready to get rid of you too. Get away from me. Please deliver this message to Top Dog. Tell him whatever point you was trying to prove, you proved it. If you get into an accident, that's who you call.
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1: 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Just play the game one way. You hit a ball in the gap, run. 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

0: 10, girl, you a 10. 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

shorty was such a bang. 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Yeah.

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1: Peekaboo. 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

0: everybody. It's DJ Envy, Just Hilarious, Charlamagne Tha God. We are the Breakfast Club. We got a special guest in the building. His new album, The Price of Fame, is out right now. Skilla Baby.
1: Good morning.
2: How you doing?
1: I'm good. How y'all doing?
3: How you feeling, man? How's your energy this morning, man?
1: I'm good.
3: All right. Why you looking at me like that?
2: What's going on? Something else is coming after.
3: There's nothing else coming. I'm asking the brother how you feel.
2: He just was like, he's ready. He on go.
1: On go? No, I'm
2: chilling. Okay.
3: I saw your, I saw some of your conversation with Pretty V.
2: I love it.
3: And I see that you're on a, I would say a spiritual journey, you know, a journey of doing the work on yourself, which I respect and appreciate.
1: Appreciate you.
3: What got you on that pathway?
1: I just feel like I'm supposed to be obedient right now. So I can't really answer why. Like, I don't ask God why. I just feel like I should be obedient right now. So.
2: When did you realize that he was talking to you? Like, what was that moment? How'd you hear
1: Think I have a moment. I think I had multiple moments. God would be sending me signs, and I won't pay attention to him till after something wrong had happened or my downfall or something like that. Yeah. And I feel like I just wasn't being obedient in a moment. And I feel like now it's like, don't ask God why, just do it.
3: The album is called The Price of Fame, right? So what's something fame cost you that you didn't even know you were going to have to pay for?
1: Fame cost me my childhood, just being young, wanting to do fun stuff, my neighborhood, like my comfortability. I had to move, do stuff like that. Like, it'd be the little stuff that people don't really notice that. It's just really, fame was my word for success. I wanted my album to be, like, recognizable to, like, the average person.
3: I saw you said that.
2: Yeah, you said that.
1: I think, like, success, just chasing success just cost me a lot. My friendships with people. Like I said, comfortability, like everything, for real, all the little stuff. Like, I'm family oriented, but I don't have kids or anything because I want to dedicate my life to my kids when I have them. But like, chasing success, that it just be a lot.
4: You've talked about you want this album to be like healing for people.
1: Mm-hmm.
4: Do you feel like you were healed from some of the things that you were maybe trying to escape or like trying to figure out at this point and now you want to pass it on, or are you still figuring a lot of that out for yourself?
1: I think I'm still healing. I think I'm healed from a lot of stuff, but I think I'm still healing. But I think you never really heal from certain things.
3: Never.
1: And I had to mature enough to really realize that. Like, I ain't gonna never heal from that. You know what I'm saying? But I feel like the album helped me. Like, I think it helped me, like little stuff. Like, I'm from the ghetto, so I handle stuff a certain way. And I feel like just doing this album and getting close with God, and it helped me get stronger as a person. Because it's so easy for me to go do something. Like some bull, like, you know, but it was hard for me to walk away from certain things and certain lifestyles and everything, because it's fun too.
3: I saw you say too that you were trying to present yourself as bigger than life, but now you realize relatability is more powerful. So what were you hiding behind that larger than life version of Skilla?
1: I think just where I come from, like, Detroit is a real flashy city, and you get caught up in big chains, big houses, big cars, hood stuff, like, just traveling and doing the work and studying people albums and great people. I started figuring out that the hood is a small demographic of people. There's more people that's not doing good than doing good. That's why they call them the one percenters or whatever they call them. It's okay to be vulnerable. I used to think like, yeah, I gotta mask everything I'm going through and put it into some diamonds, like, you know what I'm saying? So I buy 3 Richard Millies, do all that type of stuff, and it's like, it's not really hiding what I'm going through, because money can't really, it can mask it, but it can't really make it go away. Like, I made a lot of money, and it never made what I really felt going away go away. Like, you know?
3: Hell yeah. It's retail therapy. It's the same reason people escape by drinking alcohol or drinking, doing drugs. Like, you just doing retail therapy. That's all.
1: Yeah.
2: Now, you said you're a soldier, right? But people don't actually see what's underneath all of that. Was there a person that you ever showed that side of you?
1: Like, far as what? Like,
2: not the soldier. What's underneath the soldier?
1: No, I don't really be doing that. Like,
3: even for a woman?
1: Nope.
2: No.
4: Not the way your anthems for the ladies be going.
2: Right.
1: That's how I really feel, though. But I was raised to be a protector and a provider. And my dad was born in 1946, so he was from Mississippi. He went to jail. So I was had a structured life. I had to get up, even if it's the weekend, I can't sleep past 8 a.m. I gotta make my bed. I got it. So everything's structured for me. So I don't really know how to be vulnerable with people. Like, I talk to my manager Rocky sometimes, and we be talking about what we go through and stuff, but it don't be like break down and cry. Like, We be trying to see how we gonna push through it.
2: So
1: I don't really just be like, cry me a river. I can't do that. I don't know how.
4: But what about Nas EP, this album, right?
1: Yeah.
4: And so you got Nas EP and the album. I know you close to 50. Like, they've been through some real stuff. And they're also now, I mean, they got successful levels that I'm sure you see. You don't, not even with them.
1: We talk about it, but you know what? When we talk about trauma, we laugh. Like, we don't be trying to dwell on it. We be like, yeah, we went through that, but look where we're going. We don't be on some, yeah, we got to dwell on this. It don't be, like, it might be feel like a therapy session, but it's like everything we say is positive. Even when I go through negative stuff, I don't ask God why. I feel like my God don't make mistakes. So I feel like, all right, I'm going to push through it. Even when I got shot, I was like, all right, I understand where I come from. I understand my circumstances. I understand where I'm going. And if that was yesterday.
3: You got shot, was it a shot last summer, right?
1: Mm-hmm.
3: I think I read that you got shot 3 times and they shot at the car like 20-something.
1: Yeah, something like that.
3: Damn. When something like that happens, everybody will be like, yo, you good? But they mean physically. But how did that impact you mentally? Like,
1: mentally, it just put me in a spot where I was dark. I was dark for a minute. And that's when I really, my faith started getting, I tested my faith the most. Because I was dark and I really was going to get myself in trouble. You know, because I just felt evils. But that's when my faith was tested the most. And I feel like, am I going to be obedient to myself or be obedient to God? And I feel like that was when my faith was tested. Like, one of the times my faith was tested the most. Because I felt humiliated. I felt broken. I felt let down. I feel like I let myself down, all that type of stuff. But
3: why you feel like you let yourself down? Yeah. And why'd you feel humiliated?
1: Because I know better.
3: Oh, you mean the way you was moving?
1: Yeah, like, I know better. But I felt like in the moments, like, I'm bigger than the program, like, you know? And I let myself down because I know it could happen. I know what I be into. I know, like I said, my surroundings, where I come from. And I know better. That's how I let myself down, because it's like, I almost let my family down. Like, I could have died. You know what I'm saying?
2: Yeah.
1: So it's like, I almost let my mama down. Like, if something happened to me, their lifestyle changes drastically. Like, you know what I'm saying? We everything to each other. Even if their lifestyle don't change, I'm almost, my mama take pride and she want to leave before I leave. You know what I'm saying? And if I, like, F that up, then that's really me letting her down. And that's me letting God down. That's me letting a lot of people down, because I feel that life was some stuff I could have avoided, you know?
3: What was it? Just being at the wrong place, wrong time? Like, you didn't have to be there? Gotcha.
1: You know what I'm saying? Like, wrong place, wrong time, wrong neighborhood. You know what I'm saying? Like, you just, certain stuff you don't do when you do what I do. Like, and I had to understand that. I always be trying to act like I'm a normal person and stuff, but my career is not normal.
3: Unlearning. Yeah.
0: All right, we got more with Skilla Baby when we come back. Don't move. It's The Breakfast Club. Good morning.
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0: Jess Hilarious, Charlamagne Tha God. We are The Breakfast Club. Lauren LaRose is here as well. We're still kicking it with Skilla Baby. His new album, The Price of Fame, is out now. Lauren.
1: I'm going to go back to the freestyle that you released after everything happened. Mm-hmm. You thanked everybody for the love and support, but at the same time, it was kind of like given where like you were trying to decide how you should react because of what you come from and what you used to, you know, the whole retaliation or whatever, mm-hmm. and where you know you should be, like talking to God and just leaving it alone. Mm-hmm. So like it's like you battle with that like to this day still. Yeah. What clicked for you and when where you were like that's not real life, I can't really live my life like that?
2: I was talking to Pastor Warren Campbell. That's Erica Campbell's husband.
1: Okay, mm-hmm. she's on the album too. Mm-hmm.
2: Yep. Warren Campbell produced on the album too. He did a lot of Tupac. He did Mario Records. He did a lot of Mary Mary Records. He does a lot of stuff. But he was telling me, I'm not fighting. Because I really kept it real with him. I was like, I want to do this. I feel like this. And he was like, you might not be fighting right and wrong. You might be fighting right and wise. So everything you want to do, you might be right for doing it. But is it the wise decision? Mm. When he said that, it clicked. Mm-hmm. To me. And I'm like, dang, he right. I might feel evil in this moment, but is it conducive to my situation? Is it conducive to Skilla Baby? Is it conducive to my mama? Is it conducive to my sister?
1: Right.
2: Am I being selfish to my management? You know what I'm saying? People, my employees, like, if I go away, if I do this, if I set myself up, even if I don't make it out a situation, a lot of people lost jobs, might lose houses, you know what I'm saying? So it's like, I can't be selfish in those moments. Also, I'm in my obedience phase of my life. So it's like, pastor told me this, and I felt like he wasn't judging me when he said it.
1: Mm-hmm.
2: He really told me I could be right, but I could. Is it wise? So it he ain't really tell me, don't do that. Mm-hmm. He was like, just think about it. You know what I'm saying? So I took a step back, and I had to reevaluate everything.
3: After surviving everything you survived, right, you know, including gun violence, has your philanthropy started to feel different? Because I see you give away houses.
2: Mm-hmm.
3: I see you support, you know, students. You put, $50,000 toward a
2: gun buyback?
3: Yeah, mm-hmm. So does philanthropy feel different after all that?
2: Yeah, I just did a mental health not a podcast, but a panel in my mm-hmm. city. I partnered with the mayor, the deputy mayor, the chief of police, some other activists and programs mm-hmm. that help with mental health.
3: Mm-hmm.
2: So I feel like, with that, I wanted to see, because I still be battling, like I be feeling down and stuff, but mm-hmm. I want to see how people cope in different ways to see, am I doing it wrong or other ways I can deal with my stuff. Also, I wanted to bridge a gap between community and police, mm-hmm. like over-policing.
3: Mm-hmm. Mm-hmm.
2: I think, like, a lot of kids and a lot of people in the community, the disconnection with police officers and city officials is we really don't know them. So you be scared. You fear the unknown. So I feel like if they see me shaking their hand, then it'll look cool because somebody they cool with. Because I don't got to snitch on nobody. I'm not telling on nobody. But
1: yeah.
2: And I can do gun buybacks and still help y'all, but I'm not helping y'all do y'all job.
3: Mm-hmm.
2: But also, I feel like a lot of police are there to help. And I feel like the disconnection between them and us is we don't know each other. Mm-hmm. So if I see an officer in my neighborhood as a kid and these systematic beliefs and these learned behaviors, I see my uncle or my pops or whatever telling the police get the fuck on, like,
1: mm-hmm.
2: then I'ma feel like that. But mm-hmm. also if I know the police and I feel like it's my cousin or my friend, then he's trying to provide ways to help me
1: mm-hmm.
2: out of these situations instead of judging me. Even with the police, knowing the neighborhood, it's like the police that really be in the neighborhood that's chilling with everybody and they be cool. Like mm-hmm. they'll help you through it. It's be the people that we don't know that we got this stigma about them, this stigma mm-hmm. on both sides, you know? So I feel like if we like bridge that gap and it'll be like less over policing and then it's be less fear in the neighborhoods too. But also we gotta I think in our neighborhoods we a little delusional when it comes to that, because a lot of times we be doing stuff that's wrong.
1: Right.
2: We try to know,
1: right.
2: Even if you don't feel like it's morally wrong, it's against the law. I think a lot of kids, like one thing my pops taught me growing up, you gotta know your laws. You know? A lot of people don't know the law. Or they ignore the law. And really, their job is to defend the law. Mm-hmm. You know what I'm saying? Mm-hmm. So if you getting arrested and you broke the law, bro, you can't really, you can be mad at yourself. You can't really be mad at the police.
3: You're doing the job.
2: Like, yeah. You know what I'm saying? Mm-hmm. A lot of times we be trying to make that excuse like, yeah, they over policing, but dog just broke the law. You know what I'm saying? Mm-hmm. And I'm from the streets, so I haven't been a law-abiding citizen my whole life. You know what I'm saying? So it's mm-hmm. like, I understand it, but we got to stop, like, putting this stigma out there that every time somebody get arrested, they didn't break the law. You got caught. That's not our fault. It's not their fault you got caught. You know what I'm saying? Now, over-policing, I don't support that at all.
3: Absolutely.
2: You know what I'm saying? I'm never helping the police do their job at all. Mm-hmm. I don't get paid to do that. But we do have police for a reason. You know what I'm saying?
1: Yeah.
2: And it's like, we can't. Every time somebody get, they're a felon and they get caught with a gun, like, oh my God, they bothering me. No, you got a gun, gang. You know what I'm saying?
4: Like, that's, oh my God, especially with somebody, mother, they see their kid getting harassed by, you know, like, just getting beat up by the police. Oh my God, stop, he ain't do nothing. No, this is little Michael Myers, baby. Like, he, you know what I mean? He done killed hella people.
3: That is true. But also, if they invested in our communities the way they invested in police, things would also change as well. There wouldn't be the need for over-policing because, you know, these kids would have the mental health resources that they need, and these kids would have after-school programs. Like, you got to give these kids something to do. They say an idle mind is the devil's playground. That's why they turn to a life of crime often, because they don't have any other resources and they trying to make ends meet and they don't have nothing else to do. Give these kids something else to do.
1: Yeah. Mm-hmm.
3: You don't seem like you care about your image no more, either.
2: Mm-mm. My image was cool and stuff. This time of the prayer too. Mm-hmm. My prayer time. But my image was like,
3: you want to stop and pray?
2: We can.
3: Yeah, come on.
1: Yeah.
2: You gonna do it?
3: Let's do it.
5: Come on.
1: Come on. Come on.
5: Oh.
1: Come on.
5: Oh,
1: I
5: mess your routine
6: up.
1: You
6: going
1: to pray or you want us to pray?
6: I want Sarah to do it.
1: Okay. Dear Lord, our Heavenly Father, I thank you for bringing us together today. I thank you for Skillet Baby and his journey and his voice. I pray that you cover him. You continue to lead him down a path of leadership. I know that he is still here with us for a reason. I know that you will continue to, you know, display that for him as he continues to walk forward. I pray that in Jesus' name. Amen.
3: Amen.
6: Amen.
4: Thank you.
3: Yeah. End on that. The Price of Fame is out right now.
1: Absolutely.
3: Man, beautiful prayer, Lauren. Price of Fame is out right now. Skillet Baby, keep growing, my brother.
2: Appreciate you.
3: Yes, sir. It's the Breakfast Club.
7: Yeah, that's your name, man. Yes. Call her out, it is Hendrix. I promise you, swag. I'm there, Betty.

0: 104.1.
1: The need to be answered, okay?
2: This was a morning show, for God's sake.
3: I like this show. I like this show.
2: Wake up. Now let's begin.
4: Boom, boom.
5: Yo yo yo yo yo yo yo yo yo yo yo yo yo yo yo yo yo yo yo yo yo yo yo yo yo yo yo yo
6: Jess Hilarious, Charlamagne Tha God.
5: Peace to the planet. Guess what day it is? Guess what day it is?
3: Pump day.
5: How y'all feel out there? I feel blessed, black, and highly favored. Happy to be here. Another day to serve our beautiful listeners. Good morning.
6: That's right. Wednesday, hump day, middle of the week. Jess, what's up, Jess?
7: What's up? I'm good. I've been stuck in a little freak thing. I ain't know you had to, like, scan your way out, so I'm beating on the door.
6: Did your car? My car doesn't work for that.
7: Nah, I don't.
6: Yeah, mine. So there's they're doing construction, like we said the other day. We've been saying this. So we have different ways of getting in the building. And one of the ways, my car doesn't work because I haven't updated my card, and your car didn't work. I had to yell and sing. I was talking.
7: Yeah,
6: she told
7: yeah.
6: you?
7: No, she didn't. I literally was stuck in there for 2 minutes, like, mm-hmm. just beating and banging, and she had her headphones on.
6: Yep.
7: So she couldn't hear me, but she opened the door for me, so I'm here.
6: That's right.
8: You don't
6: right.
8: have to make an excuse for being 30 seconds late.
7: Yeah,
8: it's
7: right.
8: okay. Nobody
7: Please.
8: Even noticed.
7: Yeah, right. You just told him I was late, didn't you?
8: No, she didn't.
6: No, I didn't.
8: He didn't say
6: oh,
8: nothing.
6: Okay.
8: See what I'm saying? So you came in here for
6: nah,
8: no reason.
6: Told yourself.
8: All you had to do was act like you was just putting your bag down.
7: They see us on Netflix. They see me just walk in.
8: I don't know if you was behind me already.
6: Yeah, you could have been in the hall.
8: That's what I'm
6: you could have went to the bathroom.
8: You know what I mean?
6: Could have just been
8: on yourself
6: doing
8: no
6: research.
8: Goddamn
6: could have been a whole bunch
8: okay.
6: of things.
8: Okay.
7: Doing research is crazy.
8: And don't be afraid to take the steps. I take the steps. You
7: I
8: know?
7: Take the steps every damn
8: yeah,
7: day.
8: It's good.
7: But yeah, not today.
6: Not today.
8: I like to know that my 48-year-old knees can still do that.
7: Well, they do that.
8: And yes. it's a workout day today, too. But today's arm day anyway, though.
6: Yes.
7: That's right.
6: Well, let's get the show cracking. Tommy Davidson will be joining us this morning.
7: Oh,
8: man,
7: my God.
8: You know why I love this? Because if you are a man of a certain age, a woman of a certain age, if you was born in the 1900s like us, then you, of course, know Martin. And you remember the classic episodes of Martin when Tommy Davidson was on there playing Varnell Hill.
7: Mm-hmm. Mm-hmm.
8: And
7: mm-hmm.
8: the Varnell Hill show is now on Paramount Plus. Eight episodes, right?
7: Yep, eight episodes.
8: Paramount Plus right now, and Tommy Davidson will be here to talk about it this morning.
7: Absolutely. Yes. And speaking of comedians, happy birthday, Cat Williams. He is 55 today per
8: okay.
7: year.
8: You just couldn't let Tommy have a shine. You couldn't shout out Cat later on? Like, I mean, Cat
7: nah.
8: don't even got a song we can play right now.
7: Look, 30 years.
8: okay. All right.
7: Shut up. He's 55. Happy birthday, Cat.
6: Happy birthday,
7: and congratulations
6: Kat.
7: To Tommy. He'll be joining us later.
6: That's right. Well, let's get the show cracking. Of course, we got front page news coming up. And get it off your chest. 800-585-1051. If you need to vent, something's bothering you, something's going on in your life, or you want to spread some positivity, whatever it may be, call us up right now, 800-585-1051. Let's start the show off with some Masego.
8: Please, let's play some Masego. I don't know why Masego is not in rotation on every hip-hop and R&B station
6: this
8: around the country, damn
6: featuring
8: it.
6: Featuring Buju.
7: Yes.
6: So tough. It's the Breakfast Club. Good morning.
9: Hello,

0: I say go so fire, man.
1: It's dope.
0: I went to go see him last week at Radio City Music Hall here in New York City. He's phenomenal.
2: Lit. I heard he killed it, too. Lit. So to everybody, he's from Newport News, Virginia, right?
3: Newport News,
2: went to school out there, went to college, went to Old Dominion. So.
0: And he probably thought he was born in Jamaica or something like that.
3: He was born in Kingston, but he was raised in Newport News, Virginia.
2: Yeah, he lived in Sumter for a little bit, and then he moved over to Virginia. So salute to the 757. I'll be out this Saturday for Cousins Festival. So salute to Clips, Pusha T, and all the Antonio family. I'll see y'all this Saturday. But let's get into
0: that's what Pusha coming here this week for.
2: Yeah.
0: Oh,
2: to talk about Cousins Festival. That's, you know, his festival.
0: I'm like, why Pusha coming this week?
2: Nah, it's Cousins Festival this week.
3: He ain't coming to see me. That's my cousin.
0: Okay.
2: Are you coming to Cousins Festival?
3: Yo, no. Listen.
0: Molly's birthday. Molly got to cut the grass again this week.
3: Hey, yo.
2: Let's get in some front page news. What's up, Mimi?
4: Good morning, Envy, Jess, Charlamagne. How y'all doing this morning?
2: Good.
3: Hey, girl.
4: Good morning. So we start this morning with new whistleblower claims about the Trump administration's plan to change how mail-in ballots are being sent to voters. So an anonymous federal official is warning that the Postal Service system is being built to carry out that plan. They're saying that it's largely rushed, it's largely untested, and it could derail the midterm elections. So we talked about this last week. The president wants states to provide a list showing who is eligible to receive a mail-in ballot. The Postal Service would then use that new system called Federal Ballot Mail Portal to check

0: ballot. The Postal Service would then use that new system called Federal Ballot Mail Portal to check those lists and verify voters before their ballots are mailed out. But the whistleblower is raising serious concerns about what could happen when that system is actually used. Now, the whistleblower claims if a state sends a batch of, say, 10,000 ballots and one barcode, just one barcode, doesn't scan or one voter's information doesn't match, the entire batch could be rejected and sent back to the state. So basically, one bad barcode could potentially hold up thousands of barcodes. Here's Mark Elias of Democratic Docket on MS Now explaining a little bit more. Let's listen.
1: This idea that if a single name doesn't match, a single name, then the entire batch gets rejected. You know, the example that you use of 10,000 ballots could be 100,000 ballots, could be 500,000 ballots. I don't think we can see this as a design flaw. I think that this is actually the feature that Donald Trump has wanted, right?
2: No.
1: Donald Trump wants a system that that disenfranchises mail-in voters, not one here, one there, but rather, you know, hundreds of thousands at a time. And that is the system that the Postal Service built after it responded to his executive order.
2: Come on, America. That's not rain. That's pee. Okay. I've been telling y'all they're going to attempt to steal the midterm election for months. You don't overhaul election infrastructure right before an election unless you are planning to attempt to steal said election. Like, states have been preparing for this, you know, preparing for November for a while now. Like, you introduce a new complicated ass system like this, this close to an election, it absolutely increases the possibility of mistakes. And that's what they want.
0: Mm-hmm. Yes. And they're also pointing out that this could cause millions of Americans to either get their ballot late or not at all. And there's also another allegation. The whistleblower claims that the Postal Service, they kept building this new system even after the courts blocked the new mail-in ballot rules. So the Postal Service confirms that the work continued, but says it did not violate the court order because the system isn't actually being used to reject those ballots yet. If you remember, they've been going back and forth trying to block some of these rules from going into effect. And so the whistleblower is just pointing out that even though, we've been going back and forth, courts have been going back and forth, they still never stop building this system. Congressman Ted Lieu, he's also addressing the concerns. He spoke at a press conference yesterday on Capitol Hill. This is what he had to say.
3: One of the messages I want to give the American people is the administration is going to try to suppress your vote. They're going to put obstacles in front of you. Find a way around it. If you don't get a mail-in ballot, go vote in person. Make sure you vote early. If you discover you're not registered to vote, well, go register to vote. You can go check right now if you're registered to vote. Make sure that you go vote. That's the best way to stick it to the administration that's trying to keep you from voting.
2: I just want to tell our producers out there that, politicians curse nowadays, guys. This isn't your grandmother's politicians. Politicians curse, so you actually have to listen to the audio all the way through.
4: That
2: guys.
4: Was a hard F, too.
5: Mm-hmm. Okay. Oh, yeah, on the radio. I was sitting over here like, yo, I hope that got people's attention so now they can go F and vote. Oh, yeah. But it wasn't supposed to be played over the radio.
2: No. But, you know, it's interesting, right? We've had voter suppression forever. And,
4: right?
2: The Democrats' only defense to voter suppression has always been, we got to have the largest voter turnout in American history to combat it. Yeah, this year you actually absolutely positively have to have the largest voter turnout, which is why I don't understand why Democrats are doing all this infighting. I don't care if you're a Bernie Sanders, AOC Democrat, a Mondani, Dr. Abdul Saeed Democrat, or Governor Josh Shapiro Democrat. They ain't gonna need that big ass tent to try to stop this attempt to steal the midterms that Trump is gonna do.
4: Yeah, but the biggest problem is we keep hearing the same thing every 2 years, every 3 years, every 4 years, every year. This has to be the biggest voter turnout, this, that, and the other. And people still haven't seen change. So they're looking at it like, yeah, I get up off my ass. I miss days at work. I miss hours at work. And I still see no change.
2: Oh, no, they've definitely seen change the last couple of years.
4: Well, not in a good way.
2: Exactly. Mm-hmm. So that should tell you something. Right? They've definitely seen change. They definitely seen what happens when you sit on your ass and don't show up.
0: Mm. Well, just remember that tomorrow there's another hearing a judge is going to decide whether these new rules will continue or they will be blocked longer while this battle plays out in court. But the clock is ticking. Mail-in ballots are supposed to go out within a few weeks. Some states have already basically started sending them out, especially if you are in the

0: military. And so all of this confusion is just really hard for people. They don't know, you know, what to do, if they should fill it out, they shouldn't fill it out. And so we'll continue to follow that.
1: Mimi, you write ballots, envelopes, equipment, all the procedures for November have already started. So once again, you don't introduce a complicated ass system, you know, like this, you know, this close to an election, unless you're absolutely planning to steal the midterms. Like, that's just
0: Absolutely. All right. Well, coming up at 7, we have a heartbreaking story out of Ohio. A Haitian immigrant there, perhaps, you know, taking his own life. We'll talk about what happened behind the scenes.
2: All right. And everybody else, get it off your chest. 800-585-1051. If you need to vent, phone lines are wide open. It's The Breakfast Club. Good morning.
3: The Breakfast Club.
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1: 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Going
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1: in.
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0: What she order?
1: What she order?
0: Fish fillet.
1: So hot.
0: Your whip so cold.
1: So cold.
0: This whole thing.
1: So hot.
0: Act like you ever be around like this again.
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3: Not just me. I'm what the coach are feeling.
4: Hello, who's
5: Hello?
4: This?
5: Hi, this is Toya.
4: Hey, Toya. Good morning.
6: Where are you calling
4: from, Toya?
6: Good morning.
5: Good morning. I'm from Japan. I want to get up something off my chest.
4: Go ahead.
5: I listen to you guys every morning, even the lovely Mimi, and she told us that it was going to be fight week, that a lot of flights going to be cheaper, August 28th. So I waited a whole week because I heard that. That was not true.
1: Damn, Mimi.
5: Not only did I pay $125 extra, I got a airline.
4: Oh, damn.
6: Dang.
1: What do you call a airline in 2026? Spirit ain't around no more.
4: Can y'all stop cursing, please?
6: Right. God damn.
5: Well,
1: it's not my fault. The problem.
5: I only like United and American.
1: Okay.
5: But I had to like do so sorry, I'm cursing. But Delta.
1: I like Delta.
5: Delta.
1: I don't like Delta. Delta, not that now.
6: Nah,
1: Delta
6: that's
1: and JetBlue is
6: wild. Yeah, she's wilding. I'm surprised Delta. She said American.
5: I don't like Delta. They delayed my flight 5 times.
1: Oh, no.
6: American does not do that. American will just cancel your ish.
5: No, I never have a problem with American.
6: Wow.
1: Delta and JetBlue, my favorite.
4: Yeah, I use Delta. So yeah,
5: JetBlue? That's because you're from New York.
1: I'm not from New York. I'm from South Carolina.
4: I don't like JetBlue. Well, JetBlue's cool. I'm not really
6: a JetBlue person.
4: I heard today in the news that JetBlue is starting to do first class seats now. It's called Blue One now, where it's first class seats.
6: I thought they've been first class.
1: First class. JetBlue got Mint. What are you talking about?
4: No, but now it's a special section. Nah, they call it Blue First.
1: What do you think Mint is? Mint is fire.
6: Yeah, JetBlue's been here first class.
1: Delay flat seats. What are you talking about?
6: But my picks are Delta and United. I do like Delta.
4: Yeah, I do Delta.
6: American is very last.
5: I love United.
4: No, but Toya, get back on Mimi's ass. Mimi, where the cheap flights? I've been looking too, Mimi.
7: Listen. So National Cheap Flight Day, I'm sorry, Toya. National Cheap Flight Day was August 23rd. And so it said, you know, August 28th through about like that week, the flights were supposed to be cheaper. Yep. But we also, I guess we have to keep in mind with gas and, you know, the economy. Cheap for us.
6: Nobody's trying here.
1: The plane, baby. The plane got gas. But, you know, Tuesday, Wednesday, and Saturday are the days that if you go online, you can probably find more affordable tickets.
4: They've been saying that, but I've been checking. Giraffe Punani.
1: Tuesday, Wednesday, and Saturday for sure.
6: Love you too, and safe travels. Yeah, but no, Mimi, listen, you are right about it because I'm not going to lie. I just had to book like three flights, right, ahead for my dates coming up in September. And it was cheaper.
4: Was
6: a couple hundred cheaper, yeah.
4: Okay.
7: I guess it depends on where you're going, too, and all of the
6: All of that depends, too. But they definitely were a few hundred cheaper. So.
1: I'm on JetBlue right now, right, and I just pulled up the month of September. Like, if I wanted, what's today's date? The second? Today, the trip is like $337.
4: To go where?
1: To LA, if I wanted to go.
6: Okay.
1: Yeah, on the 23rd, they got one for $179. And on the 30th, they got one for $179. And those are all Wednesdays.
4: The sad thing about these airlines now is it'll say $179, but then they say $75 to check a bag.
6: Yeah, but another $75 for this.
4: Then if you want to pick a seat, it's another $75.
6: Mm-hmm.
1: So not on JetBlue. Mm-hmm. I'm going to say it. And you don't pay to pick a seat on JetBlue.
4: Well, yes, you do.
1: You don't.
4: Yes, you do. If you buy a regular cheap ticket, it just says standard boarding, and then you pick your seat.
1: You can pick a seat, but you don't got to pay for it now on JetBlue.
4: All right. Get it off your chest.
1: You better stop doing that. That's why I'm Dolly Parting people on your ass. You just be saying.
4: Well, on most airlines, even on Delta,
1: you just say put that on JetBlue.
4: No, I just say even on Delta, but be sure. But if you book a flight, right, and you book the cheapest flight,
6: it is a whole bunch of freaking flights. Yeah, and by the time you
4: pay
6: get to
4: for
6: the total,
4: a seat,
6: it's about $400.
1: If you buy like extra comfort,
4: No. And some airlines, if you just pay for the cheapest, they say you get your seat at the gate.
6: Mm-hmm.
4: But if you want a good seat or pick where your seat is, you got to pay for that. Then if you want to pay for, if you want to check a bag, you got to pay for that. Everything you got to pay for.
1: Yes, if you're not like Mosaic or something on, I'm Mosaic on JetBlue.
4: Well, everybody's
1: I'm
4: Mosaic. You got to fly a lot.
6: Oh my God! Now you Mosaic.
4: Everybody's not Mosaic.
1: I'm telling y'all, I'm
6: gold on Delta too, baby.
4: I'm diamond on Delta, guys.
6: Man, oh damn.
4: Yeah, million.
6: What's the one right below that?
4: Platinum.
6: Oh yeah, no, I'm platinum. Yeah, he go leave him over there. Yeah, I'm coming up. I'm right up.
1: I definitely fly JetBlue more than I fly Delta. But I like JetBlue and Delta.
4: I fly Delta. Well, get it off your chest. 800-585-1051 is the Breakfast Club. Good morning.
2: The Breakfast Club.
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2: Hello, who's this?
3: Lamar Valentine.
2: What's up, brother? 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
4: Power character.
5: Lamar Valentine.
4: Lamar Valentine.
5: Good morning.
4: Used to work with Ghost.
3: Good morning. Good morning, Breakfast Club. Charlamagne, Envy, Jess, Laura.
4: Peace, my brother.
3: Calling from the 843.
4: Hey, what part?
3: Myrtle Beach.
4: Myrtle Beach. Hey. Okay.
2: What's up, brother?
3: Well, I'm just want to vent, man. I lost my mother about a year ago.
2: She was in a nursing home.
3: Appreciate that. She was in a nursing home, so yeah, like nursing home neglect. She had a hole so big in her back, I could put my fist in and open my hand under her skin.
4: That's horrible, my brother.
2: Damn,
4: I'm sorry you had to go through that, man.
3: We had a nursing home in Somerville, and we didn't find out that she had a hole in her back until she was on her deathbed.
4: But my brother, if, you know, you don't have to answer this if you want. How did she get a hole in her back?
3: From being neglected. They wasn't cleaning up properly.
4: With a hole? I'm saying, how did the hole develop is what I'm saying.
5: Because her body was decaying. Like, she was...
3: Her body was decaying, and all the feces and the urine. Mm-hmm. And I don't understand. And it just opened up.
4: That's horrible,
3: getting bigger and bigger.
5: And it usually starts with bed sores. Yeah, and they wasn't tending to her properly.
2: Damn.
5: I'm so sorry.
3: Yeah, this happened. She was in a nursing home in Somerville.
2: Ugh. I hope you're suing that nursing home.
5: Absolutely. What the hell?
3: Oh, we got that, me and my sister, you know, we lost two sisters and then we lost our mother.
5: Damn. I'm so sorry.
3: Within the last 4 years, so.
2: But a lawsuit is not going to bring your mom back, but hopefully it'll make it aware for other people that have their, you know, mothers and family members there. But
3: yeah,
2: damn,
3: that's why
2: I'm sorry,
3: I want to call, like, let people know if y'all got family in the nursing home, please check on them daily, man. And it's very important that they do see your face, you know?
4: Yes, sir.
5: So true.
2: Absolutely, brother.
3: Yeah, I appreciate the phone call.
5: No problem.
4: Thank you for appreciate you, man. Blessings to you, man. Sending you positive energy, love, and light, brother.
3: Charlamagne, one thing, man.
4: Yes,
3: when you
4: sir.
3: First started, I ain't like how you critique people, but as I started listening to you, I really get where you're coming from, man. I really appreciate the things you be telling people, man.
4: Well, thank you, my brother. I appreciate that. Yes, sir.
2: Have a good one, brother.
3: Thank you. Enjoy your day.
4: You too.
2: Hello, who's this?
6: Yeah, how you doing? This is Keith from Delaware.
4: Ain't nobody from Delaware.
7: Delaware.
2: What part of Delaware?
6: Well, I moved out here, so.
7: Where you moved to?
6: Don't do that. What's up, y'all? I just wanted to spread a little positivity today. For all the Virgos, shout out to the Virgos. My birthday was yesterday.
2: Hey. Happy birthday, bro.
6: Love.
2: Virgo season is here.
6: Yes, indeed. Now, I just wanted to, I called a couple of weeks ago, and I forgot to shout out my son, Business. He's a DJ. He's starting his DJ business. Check him out. He'll come to the, he'll work in Delaware, Jersey, Pennsylvania. Check him out on Instagram. It's DJ K Huncho. That's DJ K A Y H U N C H O. Check him out. He's a good DJ, first hearing impaired DJ. He plays old school, new school. He'll do weddings. Check him out on Instagram. That's DJ K Huncho.
2: How old is he?
6: And he's 25. Okay. Just starting out. Yeah, but he's been DJ. He's been, man, because I was a DJ. So, you know, when he was younger, he used to scratch on my stuff. So, he's excellent DJ. So check him out on Instagram. That's DJ K Huncho.
2: Okay. Does he know how to use vinyl?
6: I just want to spread a little love.
2: Did you teach him with vinyl and records or no?
6: Nah, he does the new school thing with the little sheen that they got going on.
2: Yep.
6: Yeah. But he's good though. So check him out, DJ K Huncho on Instagram. And one more thing. I want to shout out everybody. I'm from East New York, Brooklyn. Shout out to my man Thomas Hunt out there, Linden Houses, the 7 and 8 building. Want to spread some love, because last time I called, he said, yo, well, you didn't show up East New York. So shout out to everybody in East New York. And that's it, man. And I'm off work today. For those that need to know, I am off work.
4: Who the hell need to know you off work?
6: It ain't about you, Charlamagne.
4: I'm just
6: about
4: saying.
6: You, bro.
4: Who need to know that? I'm off work for those
2: Goodbye,
4: who need to know.
6: It ain't about you. So shout out to those that need to know. I'm off work today.
4: You act like Matthew just got excited. Oh, shoot, Keith off work. What the hell I got to do with anything?
2: Get it off your chest. 800
4: for those who need to know. That's like the people who get online and be like, you know, everybody been asking me. I know y'all been waiting on me to chime in. Man, shut the
5: fuck up.
4: Ain't nobody
5: asking
4: you nothing.
2: Lori.
5: Good morning.
2: What are we talking about?
7: We do have the latest come up. Good morning, y'all.
4: Hey, hello, cool, man.
7: Lizzo, she says she's been praying for something to happen and it has finally happened. Her prayers have been answered.
4: We see it. We saw that weight coming off.
7: Charlamagne.
8: Yo.
2: Something
8: what?
2: Else, but go ahead.
7: We're going to get into what the prayer was, and it was answered. We're going to break it all down. She actually talked about it a bit here when she was on The Breakfast Club, too, so we'll get into it.
2: All right, nice. We'll get into that next. So don't move. It's The Breakfast Club. Good morning.
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2: Right now. Back to the world's most dangerous morning show, The Breakfast Club.

get the party started. See you at the bar, you was hardly talking. That's when I knew that your heart was scarring. Friends to lovers need a part to star in. Like, wait, babe, let me ask your pardon. This ain't Gucci, this is Prada, darling. If you want something, you can ask.

0: That's why Dolly Parton fans mad at him right now.
1: Stop. They're mad. Damn, okay. Why? They're mad at me.
2: Because they can't listen. They don't understand what I said.
1: Oh, what did you say? I said,
2: I wish musicians, our musicians would get it.
1: Oh, the black musicians get airports named after
2: them.
1: Right,
2: so they sent me 8 airports named after black people.
3: We're going to get into it.
2: All right, let's get to the latest.
3: Then we will address me.
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3: So Lizzo posted to Instagram yesterday celebrating and saying that her prayers were answered because she was still continuing to fight. You guys remember that lawsuit that was filed almost 2 years ago now. There was one filed by 3 backup dancers, and then there was another woman who worked as a wardrobe stylist for Lizzo. And the claims were sexual harassment. They were talking about, you know, a hostile work environment. There was fat shaming claims. Mm-hmm. There was a ton of different things. Well, some of the stuff was dismissed back in 2025, and Lizzo was removed as a defendant, but her Big Girl Touring production company was still being sued. So that has been thrown out by a judge, and Lizzo is now able to move on. And she said that she would fight every single claim, whether it was against her directly or against the touring company, but now she's able to move on. But this was a big lawsuit for her because I feel like it was the first time where people started having non-positive body positive conversations about Lizzo, because the dancers had a claim that she had got upset at one of them for gaining weight. She took some other people to a strip club, and they alleged that she made them like touch a dancer or something like that.
1: Damn, they was already big. And then one of them gained weight more.
3: That's what was alleged. But Lizzo denied all these claims. And even when she was here, she denied the claims and said that she was going to continue to fight. This was back in 2025, May. Let's take a listen. Yeah.
13: In reference to the lawsuit, I would say, in light of all of the other like high profile lawsuits that have been coming out, comparatively, the allegations against me, I think now we see we're just like kind of ridiculous. You know, I cracked my knuckles.
0: Hey, man, you sounded like a good time in the strip club to me.
13: And mind you, it was going to the strip club. It doesn't say that I did anything, like I didn't do anything to anyone in that strip club. I just went to the strip club. And then like being fat phobic for firing someone for gaining weight, that just it wasn't true.
0: But that was hilarious.
13: It wasn't true, though.
0: I know, but it was hilarious just to read that.
13: But I also have to say, like, one of my fears is I don't want my situation and my lawsuit to be an indicator on any other that's going on. True. I don't want it to invalidate any other actual, because I will always stand for real victims of sexual harassment and sexual violence and anything. And so I don't want what happened to me to kind of invalidate anything else going on in the world.
0: That's the problem, though, man. Sometimes
1: you're an idiot.
0: Sometimes people got to think, I don't care what everybody else got going on. What's going on over here, ain't it?
1: No, this is funny, all right?
0: I can totally look at this. But it wasn't true.
1: You said, but it was hilarious.
0: It was hilarious.
1: That's horrible.
0: Lizzo being fat phobic?
1: Come on now. That sounds stupid.
0: Come on now.
1: It's more believable now because she ain't fat no more.
3: But back when the lawsuit dropped, people was actually trying to act like people was believing it. They was like, "See, we knew it wasn't all good to be true." And she was getting her behind handed to her in the media.
0: By whom?
1: Other fat
3: the media
1: people.
3: And social people never having a conversation. Not even social media. Even the way headlines were set up. Like it was set up where it was like, you know, Lizzo was a super body positive and positive person, but here is the truth and dun dun dun. And I think that's why she fought every single claim, because it's like, don't play with me.
1: Yeah.
3: Like, do not.
1: Yeah.
3: So yeah. Lizzo's good. Fat girl touring. Or big girl touring.
0: Wow.
1: That's crazy.
0: Wow.
1: And you don't even be doing that.
3: Big girl touring. That's right.
1: They don't like that word. That's what's up. It's because I'm thinking fat phobic. Big girl touring is good. Lizzo is good. Let's move on.
0: Don't you hate when you got to tell a fat person, excuse me?
3: What?
2: Continue on.
1: Right. Excuse you. Please. All of you, move back. God damn. Move back.
0: Salute all the big the listeners of Sides out there.
1: Absolutely.
3: Lionel Richie, moving forward. Lionel Richie, so he was hospitalized after a weekend of shows in St. Louis.
1: No.
3: He was taken to ICU. Yeah, but remember, maybe about a month ago, he had sat down on the stage because he got dizzy. Remember we talked about that up here?
1: Mm.
3: So he checked himself into the hospital because they just wanted to be be safe. He said that they thought it was dehydration, but there is an update that came out that says that he's being tested right now for potential cardiac issues. He was supposed to be discharged from the hospital yesterday. That didn't happen. He's still there in the intensive care unit. So just sending him some love.
13: Absolutely.
3: He's still actively on tour, though. Like, he might need to
2: relax.
13: Old people need to sit the hell down. I get it. But now look, you're sitting down on the side of the stage. You're dehydrated. Your heart almost fell out. You know what I mean? Like, you need to sit down, hydrate, go to karaoke once a week.
0: That's why I didn't like him when he was talking about Chris Brown and Usher.
3: Oh, there you go.
0: Because Lionel will be the type of person to try to show he still got it and be trying to do Chris Brown and Usher dance moves. Second thing you know, you're clutching your chest.
13: Boom.
0: You know what I mean?
3: Lord have mercy. Alrighty, y'all. Well, real quick, as we wrap, I wanted to mention, too, taking it over to L.A. There was a story that came out yesterday. Dolly Parton's Hollywood Walk of Fame star was vandalized. Like, they, literally scratched the star up, so they're having to, repair it. Dolly Parton.
13: Oh, wow.
3: People have been bringing a bunch of flowers and different stuff out there, and then someone reported that it had been vandalized. The Chamber of Commerce that handled the Walk of Stars had already planned to kind of, fix it up a bit. But people were really upset about the fact that the star was vandalized. People do not play about Dolly Parton. I know you learned your lesson.
0: I didn't know they vandalized it. I thought that they were putting so much stuff on it that it got scratched up. Somebody actually vandalized it?
3: Yeah, there was somebody that actually vandalized it. It was scratched up reportedly 1 week after her death. Now, there were a ton of flowers and things out there and people visiting it. And some people that were out there visiting it is who reported it, reported the fact that it was scratched up. So
0: you said 1 week after her death. Dolly been dead a week? Dolly ain't been dead in a week, has she?
3: Repair, yes.
2: Passed away last week.
3: Yeah, it says 1 week after her.
0: They had her funeral fast.
3: They did.
13: They already had a funeral?
0: Yes.
3: Her private one, yes.
13: Mm-hmm. Oh, okay.
3: Yes, her family did.
2: Yeah, all the Dolly Parton fans been in my DMs.
0: Week today.
2: All the white fans been in my DMs. Yeah. Mad that I said, what did I say?
3: Was scratched off the star.
2: Her name was scratched off.
13: Oh, wow. But they were probably making arrangements before because she was sick, right? Like, she was already.
3: Oh, you mean her funeral?
13: Yeah, because she was like,
3: they was planning to scratch the name?
13: No. They usually have funerals fast when they're expecting a loved one.
3: I mean, she was older.
2: It could be. Or some people, when somebody dies, they want to have the funeral fast, get it out the way, get it over with, and start the grieving process. That happens a lot, too.
13: Yeah.
3: You are Envy?
2: Why would not be all right?
3: Okay. I mean, I know it's been rough over there for you.
2: No, it hasn't. Dolly Parton fans were upset that I said, salute to Dolly Parton, rest in peace. I thought it was dope that they did a petition to get an airport named after her. But I said, I wish that our musicians would get airports named after them as well. I said, we should do
13: like
2: that.
13: Like Michael Jackson should definitely have an airport.
2: Like Michael Jackson, like Prince, like definitely. Whitney Houston.
13: Absolutely.
2: And then they started sending me this list of eight prominent black figures with airports named after them. And I said, musicians. I didn't say prominent figures. I said musicians like Michael Jackson.
13: Right.
2: Prince.
0: I think they just upset that you would bring that up in that moment.
2: No, I just said it was dope, but just thought about it.
0: It was a moment to just be about Dolly. You know what I mean? Let that be about Dolly. You can have that conversation later.
2: Nah, what made me think about it is the way that people love the way that they love Dolly Parton is the way that we should love our artists and do the same thing for our artists.
13: Honor
2: Michael Jackson's been
13: way.
2: Dead for so long, so has Prince, so has Whitney Houston. I was like, damn, we should do the same thing. Mm-hmm. And then they sent me these eight prominent figures. And then if you look up how many airports are named after white people, it says thousands.
0: I get what you're saying, but why have that conversation?
2: Thought about it when I was like, I thought it was dope.
0: Well, you
2: that
0: shouldn't say everything you think about it.
2: Nah, why not? I'm getting to the age where I can. If they don't like it, they kiss my ass.
13: I know that's right.
0: That's even more.
13: I know that's right. 47.
2: Listen, my opinion.
3: You think the bar just could know, just you ain't seen it.
2: I didn't say anything disrespectful. I said rest in peace, and I thought it was dope, and I think we should do it for our figures.
0: So. But then what about? That's not a time for a whataboutism.
2: No, I didn't say anything about what about. I said that is dope. I said we should do it for our figures as well. So,
3: all right. Well, planes be flying. That's the latest.
0: Planes be flying.
3: I don't know. Just change the subject because Envy.
2: What is wrong with you? All right.
3: I'm just trying to
2: help
3: you.
2: When we come back, we got front page news. And then Tommy Davidson will be joining us.
13: Absolutely.
2: I don't want to be helped. It's the Breakfast Club. Good morning.

0: matter with you?
1: That's why you don't wash your ass now.
2: Gosh.
0: Morning, everybody. It's DJ NV, Jess Hilarious, Charlamagne the Guy. We are the Breakfast Club. Let's get in some front page news. What's up, Mimi?
3: Good morning, guys. So we start this morning or this hour with a very heartbreaking story out of Ohio. A 20-year-old Haitian college student has died after walking into oncoming traffic on the interstate.
4: Oh my God.
3: His family says that, yes, he had been struggling with pressure surrounding his immigration status. His name was Peter.

0: oncoming traffic on the interstate.
1: Oh my God.
0: His family says that, yes, he had been struggling with pressure surrounding his immigration status. His name was Pierre Damas Bell. Now, Bell came to the U.S. from Haiti in 2024. His family describes him as happy, driven. He was an honors graduate, ROTC. He was in college studying neuroscience, played soccer, and dreamed of a career in medicine. Mm. But his family says things changed over the past month after the Trump administration moved to in temporary protective status for Haitians. ICE placed Bell on a GPS ankle monitoring system while his immigration case continued through the courts. Now, they say it was painful. It made it difficult for him to play soccer. He was bullied. He was embarrassed at school because of it. He reportedly made several attempts to try and have the ankle monitor removed, but that was unsuccessful. And then on Monday, Bell called his father and told him that he wasn't feeling right and he wasn't thinking right, and his father told him to come home. But before he made it there, authorities say Bell walked onto Interstate 70 and was struck and killed by a trailer tractor.
1: His family and
0: supporters, yes, they believe the bullying and his experience wearing the ankle monitor contributed to his death. Let's listen to a press conference his family held last night.
2: The rhetoric that we're deporting illegals, which is extremely dehumanizing, there's nothing illegal or criminalizing about Pierre Damas Bell, not even a traffic ticket. And it shouldn't have to get to this point for this administration to understand that there's blood on their hands. There's nothing just about this current immigration policy. There's nothing just about shackling people that have not ever committed a crime. Pierre was more patriotic than hateful Americans that's pushing this harmful, dehumanizing rhetoric.
3: That's so sad.
4: That's very sad.
5: Imagine being a Haitian who supports the Trump administration in any way, mm-hmm. or works for the Trump administration in any way, and then you hear a story like this. How can you live with yourself?
3: Right.
0: Mm, yeah. The Ohio State Patrol is investigating, and ICE says it will not speculate on what led to Bell's death while the investigation is ongoing. So we will continue to watch that story. Very, very sad this morning. Our condolences.
3: God damn.
0: Yeah. And switching gears this morning, if you've ever walked into a salon and had to ask, is there anyone in here who knows how to do black hair? Well, there's a new law in New York that is trying to change that. So as of this week, students studying cosmetology training in New York, they are now required to learn how to work on all hair types and textures, including curly, coily, and kinky hair. So until now, you could go through cosmetology school there in New York, get your license, and never be required to learn how to properly care for black hair. Under this new requirement, students will learn how to treat, analyze, and style different hair textures and which products to use. The training will also be included to get your state licensing requirement. Now, this only applies to new students. So if you're a hairstylist and you have your license already in New York, you do not have to go back to school and get this training.
3: But please do if you're serious about doing hair. Please do.
5: I mean, even if you learn how to do it, I'm still going to discriminate.
3: Like, absolutely.
5: The prejudice and bias with that one will always be strong. Okay. You know what I mean?
3: Yes.
5: Black hands should be on black hair.
3: Absolutely.
5: Okay? That's just the reality of the situation.
3: And can't no white person teach you how to do black hair? Mm-hmm. Is it going to be black instructors?
5: It's just like when you walk in a barbershop. Yeah, that white dude might be able to cut, but we'll stick with the black.
3: Yeah.
0: Mm-hmm. Well, this is a new law that they want to be, all inclusive. So everybody has crazy. To learn. I'm not mad at it.
4: I'm not mad at it. But it might not be suitable to them. Like you said, like, When you go to the barber, and it's, when you go drive through Manhattan, there's white barbershops. Mm-hmm. I've never one time said, I'm going to stop there.
5: No.
3: Yeah.
4: Like, because I'm just not going.
3: But you guys stop.
4: But I'm sure when a white person's in Harlem, I'm sure they're like, nah, I'm not going to go there. Like, it is what it is. I want somebody who knows my hair to cut my hair.
3: Yeah.
5: Yeah. You rarely see, at least in my experience, you rarely see white people come into the black barbershops to get their haircut, right? Depending on what they get. If you're getting a fade or something, you might go to a black barbershop.
3: Yeah, growing up in Baltimore, it was a lot of white people coming into black barbershops, for sure. I used to work at a barbershop and wash hair. Yeah, like, man, them white boys was coming to get bipped up. They ain't care.
5: They were probably getting fades.
4: Yeah,
3: yeah, yeah.
4: But it wasn't
3: a
4: scissor cut,
3: some of them, but they really wanted that fade and that square shape.
5: Oh, yeah, if you come to get your fade, you go to the black barbershop. For sure.
4: Clean fade.
5: Damn right. Absolutely.
0: Yeah. All right, y'all. Well, that is your front page news.
4: All right. Now, when we come back, comedian Tommy Davidson will be joining us. His new show, The Varnell Hill Show, is out right now, and we're going to talk to him next. It's The Breakfast Club. Good morning.

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0: EJ Envy, Just Hilarious, Charlamagne Tha God. We are the Breakfast Club. Lorna Rose is here as well. We got a special guest in the building.
1: Yes, indeed.
0: Tommy Davidson, ladies and gentlemen, welcome.
2: Oh, when those saints come in. Hey.
3: That's the wrong song, right? It's Did You Miss Me?
4: Yes, that's what I was waiting for.
1: How are you, sir? The Barnell Hill Show has premiered on Paramount Plus, man.
3: 7 years.
1: Wow.
3: Took 7 years. Hi, I'm Tommy.
4: Tommy Cat.
1: Okay. Actually, it took longer than seven. If you counting the
3: 35.
1: Martin, yeah.
3: all together, 35. Yeah, yeah, yeah. Me, Dave Chappelle, and Martin met at the same time at the same club, and we all went to Hollywood about 35 years ago.
1: Wow.
3: And I got my show. He got his show. I got my movie. He got his movie. That's all we were in for play. You know what I mean? He moved to apartments that I lived in, and my kids call him Uncle Martin. I know his family. Mm-hmm. You know, so we got really close over those years, like brothers, you know? Mm-hmm. And finally, we did a project together, executive producing together.
1: I was watching BET this weekend, and they replayed the original Barnell Hill episode from Martin. Was there ever any talks after that episode of making that a spinoff?
3: No. Wow. No, no. Really? The idea came from Kid. From Kid and Kid and Play.
1: Okay. Mm.
3: All y'all know Kid. Everybody.
1: Yeah. Of course. Yeah. Yeah. Yeah.
3: And he called me upset about late night TV. He was like, hey, man, we don't got no talent coming on TV at all. Mm-hmm. You know, with the two Jimmys. He said, why don't you call Martin and ask him to do that Barnell Hill show as a TV show, but it's really a late night talk show.
1: Wow. Mm. Wow.
3: And so we got it. It's a sitcom about a television show that is a television show. So at the end, we have, just like in Living Color, we get our performances, you know, October London, Kirk Franklin, killing it.
4: Mm-hmm. Yeah, I see Dougie Fresh is in it as well.
3: Yeah, Dougie's my MC.
4: Yeah, I think that's dope.
3: Yeah, yeah.
4: That's really, really dope.
3: Yeah, yeah. So we put it together. It's not hitting me yet. It's not hitting me yet.
1: Really?
3: No, it's not hitting me yet.
4: What you mean? You don't feel like
3: It's almost like I'm ready to get the work. I'm ready to get the work, but we'll be able to watch it for a whole season before they say, hey, we're going to keep this thing going. Mm-hmm. You know what I mean? But I guess it's hitting me.
1: What did you put into the Barnell character that made people remember it for 3 decades, you think?
3: His spontaneity, man. Because when me and him lined up, I went into that daggone show, man. And I was like, so he was like, come on, you know you're on my show, right? You know you're on my show. I was like, yeah, I know I'm on your show, man. But you know, I got a show. He said, yeah. So bring it.
1: So about Martin.
3: So I brought what I brought. And what I brought was, hey, watch out. Mm-hmm. It's going to be some corners to go around. But the same thing's happening on this show. Mm-hmm. The same thing's happening on this show, man. We did a scene, and he was crying. He had these boys, right? And I started going down the line, you know, calling them different names and blah, blah, blah, this, that, and the other thing. And he was supposed to be playing this gangster. And he was trying to keep a straight face. And he was like, and literal tears were rolling all down his cheek. It was like a mix of joy and it was hard to describe.
4: Yeah,
3: you know what I mean. Mm-hmm. Just us being there.
4: Yeah,
3: because we went through all the ups and downs, man. There was a comedy club called the Comedy Act Theater, and that's where everybody went. That was Robin Harris's joint, right? So everybody was there. It was the hottest in L.A. You know, it was so far back that the Raiders were winning Super Bowls. We were out in the parking lot crying. Because the owner wouldn't put us on stage the night that Spike Lee came to cast Do the Right Thing. Mm-hmm. And that was our shot. He got the movie.
4: Yeah.
3: He definitely got that movie. And that was his start. And then I got my movie, Strictly Business. Mm-hmm. Which, speaking of Puff, I'll just put that out there. But, yeah, for the algorithm.
1: What Puff had to do with Strictly Business?
3: Puff was my assistant.
1: Was he real?
4: The movie.
3: Yeah.
1: In the movie.
3: Yeah. He was Andre. He was Andre's protege,
4: yeah,
3: right?
4: Yeah.
3: So he was to take me around all the clubs and show me all the acts. And I was like, this dude is smart as hell. Mm-hmm. Like, he went around and he showed me Black Sheep. He's like, they're going to blow up. He went and said, this is Leaders of the New School. People are thinking it's going to be C. Brown. Okay. People are thinking it's going to be C. Brown. I think it's going to be Busta. Like, he would give me this whole analysis. But what he told me one day was, he said, you're going to have to cut your peak.
1: Oh, yeah.
3: You know, and
1: yeah,
3: I was like,
1: yeah, yeah.
3: I was like, I ain't cutting my peak, man. This is my signature. He said, if you don't cut that, it's going to look big on the screen. I was like, get out of here. And then I was at the premiere like.
1: He was right.
3: My head is like a shark fan.
1: Yeah.
3: Yeah, wow. He was right.
1: LL Cool J.
3: You know, yeah. Yeah, he was right. Brilliant. Me, him, and a guy named Craig Boogie and Heavy.
5: Why he get fired?
3: Who?
5: Did he get fired from that job?
3: Yeah, because he punched one of the one of the Teamsters. It wasn't really even a punch. It was just kind of like a nick. Like,
5: oh, I thought you was about to say it, it was, like, because nick. It was your peak.
3: No, the guy, you know, New York, there's some Teamster was like, you can't put your car there.
5: Mm-hmm.
3: And he's like, hey, man, I'm just dropping this guy off. Look, I'm his assistant. I'm putting his bags in the trailer. Get it out of here. Get it out of here. And he leaned in a little bit too close. And Pumps said, bah. And, you know, what happened to the tough guy? Call the police, you know what I mean? He got taken away in the whole 9 yards.
0: Oh, he got locked up for that, too.
3: Yeah. Wow. He got taken away. I went and got him.
0: You had to bail him out?
3: Four in the morning down 21st and the precinct right down there. He called me, man. Russ wouldn't get him. Mm-hmm. Andre wouldn't come down there.
0: Nobody would get him?
3: Nobody was coming down.
0: They were partying. But you were the only
3: one. Whatever.
4: Probably regular behavior to them.
3: Yeah. You know what I mean?
0: Did he again.
3: Yeah. So I said, I'll come down there, not knowing if I was even going to be able to get him out of there. I just.
1: And it was harder to get in touch with people back then.
3: Yeah, for sure. For sure, man.
1: Cell phones and all that stuff.
3: Yeah. But when I went down there, they were cool. Yeah. In Living Color was at its hottest.
5: I was going to say, there was an Instagram Live. Remember Fat Joe was on all the lives during the pandemic, and he had somebody on his show from Juice, and they were talking about how Diddy was trying to be Bishop in Juice, but he didn't get it. They wouldn't let him come on and set to try it because of the incident that happened on that set. They was they didn't want the set to be like crazy.
3: Maybe so. I mean, it was jumping in. You know, and when I was going around to the clubs, the Red Parrot, Octagon, the Building, you know, those were the spots. And I was in New York at that time when everything was. So when Puff came out with by the time Bad Boy Remix came out, and I saw that video, I was like, "He's gonna blow."
1: Mm-hmm. Which remix was that? You said Bad. Flavor in Your Ear.
3: Flavor in Your Ear remix. Mm-hmm. When I saw that video, I was like, "He gone."
0: LL and all
5: of
0: that.
5: Oh yeah.
3: I was like, "He gone." You know, Nick's mad. More boots and ass.
1: That's
3: true.
1: More butt.
0: Fair one.
3: Yeah. Ski mask. Ski mask. Way. Ransom notes. Damn handsome, but damn it, bell, more roses, chicken in the booth.
0: He loves that low line.
1: Me. Take them rhymes back to the factory.
3: I see.
0: Yep.
1: The gimmicks.
0: Yeah. Okay, all right. We know.
5: Yeah.
0: We know.
5: Yeah. Yeah. Like the show. You like the part.
0: So in the show.
3: And LL, yeah. Tishes, boom, skeevy. Delicious. I'll give you coos. Love me good.
0: Damn. Charlamagne swears LL was talking about trans back then. We go,
3: I don't know.
1: I broke ball. LL, I ain't never said no like that. I don't know where envy get that from.
5: Right in your mouth.
1: I ain't never said no.
3: Is this me over here greasy?
1: LL?
5: No.
1: I don't know what the hell envy talking about.
0: Long.
3: Yeah.
1: Jesus Christ.
0: Yeah. And you know, LL really put hands on him.
1: No, LL gonna see you. No, I ain't say no.
0: All right, we got more with Tommy Davidson when we come back. His new show, The Varnell Hill Show, is out right now. You can check it out on Paramount Plus. It's The Breakfast Club. Good morning.
6: I'm about to pull up on you right quick. You got a man. What got to do with me? Come outside right quick.
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0: JNV, Just Hilarious, Charlamagne Tha God. We are The Breakfast Club. We're still kicking it with Tommy Davidson. His new show, The Varnell Hill, is out right now. You can check it out on Paramount Plus. Charlamagne?
1: You've had so much success, but then there was like your contemporaries, a lot of them have become even bigger household names, right? But have you ever had to wrestle with wondering why somebody else's career went one direction and yours went another, but now, right now you got your own show in 2026?
2: I did when it was happening, because I didn't understand what I know now. Something happened to me along the line where I realized, hey man, why don't you stop complaining? Why don't you stop complaining about who got this and who got that and who got that? Why don't you find out what they did? Why don't you find out what they did to do that? Why don't you start to look at what choices they're making? You know what I mean? Why don't you start trying to work harder on what you're doing? But at the same time, you know, do the math. Do the math about what you see. You know what I mean? If it's a certain agency, if it's a certain this or that, or they did this with an article or whatever, then there's nothing wrong with watching the path and following it. But for me, you know, I want my path to be my path.
3: Right.
2: You know, I don't want to have to, you know, I can do this. You know what I mean? But you can learn from the people closest to you.
1: But at 60 plus, getting your own Tv show,
2: man,
1: built around a character you created in your 20s, 30s, that has to hit differently. Like, does it feel like a comeback or like confirmation that you never went nowhere?
2: It's confirmation and it's a comeback too, because I get to be in front of the thing that people know me for. You know, if I played quarterback, right, and then I you know, had to sit down for another person for a couple of seasons or whatever, then hey, I'm always a quarterback, right? But I've seen quarterbacks go through going in first round draft choice, being the hot guy, got all the money, this, that, and the other thing, and then slow down, and the years went by and they didn't get those things. And then finally the opportunity came, but the opportunity didn't come like in one day. The opportunity came by them saying, you know what, I'm gonna hang in there. I don't have the start, but you know, I'm working, I got my kids, he's good to me. I've seen greater miracles, but I'll take this one. I will take this one.
0: What got you back on your square? Because, you know, you talk about your trials and tribulations. What got you back to staying focused and saying, I can do this? Because most people would have folded, right? With some of the stuff that you've been with. So what got you in that mind frame to be like, I can do it?
2: I always thought that I could, you know, but while things started happening without me, I started doubting it. Not doubting what I could do, but doubting if it would happen. You know, that's one of the things that has changed about my thinking, is that who cares when it's going to happen? Just keep working on it. Just keep working on it, man. And it'll meet you halfway. You know, if you ain't prepared when it happened, it's not going to happen anyway.
1: That's right.
0: Did you ever do anything that would hurt you from coming back? Like, you talk about Diddy, and she just mentioned that, you know, Diddy might have or might have not punched the guy in the face, which hurt him for trying out for Bishop. Have you ever went so far where you couldn't come back or had to repair those relationships?
2: With myself, you know, going through my downward spiral with substance, and going through my downward spiral just as a man, trying to be a man in this thing, you know, not able to be the best that I could be in relationships too. You know, and now that my children are older, you know, and now that I see you can lose it, you know, you can lose it. You might not think so, but it also can come back. But there's one ingredient that I never really paid much attention to, is the thing that brings the sun up every day. And I had more respect for that, not because I have respect for it, because trial by ass whipping, I learned it. Trial by my own ass whipping.
1: You weren't a spiritual person prior to that?
2: Not like I am now.
1: Okay.
2: Not like I don't have to think about believing.
1: All praise is due to God.
2: You know what I mean?
1: Don't say that thing before that. Puts the sun up. God.
2: There you go.
1: That's right.
2: Yeah, there's no doubt. There's no doubt in my mind, and it was from things being put right in front of me. Like when my mother passed away, you know, my mother wouldn't let me come see her. She knew I was the most sensitive ever, so she didn't let me come see her. And my sister was like, she's serious, she don't want you to come and see her like this. And I was like, man, I had to stay at home and all that, right? Well, she started out as an atheist, right? She never talked God in my house, none of that. None of that, right? Didn't want to, but she was carrying on that way. Like, she give, you know, kids food, and if somebody, you always know somebody got killed in my neighborhood because they crying in our living room at 4 a.m. She's always helping people, so I couldn't understand that. I couldn't understand it, but then she used to like me to sing to her. So I called her, and my sister said, if you want to talk to her again, you better call her. I said, cool. And I, you know, she just sing for me. And I sang. And then she said, I'm not afraid anymore because there is a God.
0: Mm. Mm.
2: Now, what's the chances of her finding me in the trash, carrying me the whole time, a black child with a white family in D.C.,
0: mm-hmm.
2: and then finding God in the process? So when I see people having a debate about it, you know, I don't debate anymore because I know where I've been on more than one occasion with a gun in my face or whatever it was where it could have been gone.
1: Look at God.
0: That's right.
1: What song did she like for you to sing to her?
2: I sang.
3: That's
4: a boing boing.
3: Not to his mother.
2: I said,
3: the hell on her
2: dick, man. What you mean?
4: I think you're doing Sammy Davis.
5: Emotional, and here you come.
2: He still gets ching ching when he does it. You see what I'm saying? Yeah, right. It works for him.
4: Okay? So sensitive.
2: I ain't
4: so
2: doubting
4: emotional.
2: Him. I'm never doubting him. Man, when I heard that, I was like, he's three less than Mahomes.
0: Mm-hmm.
2: You know what I mean? But when you stay true to yourself, though. You know, I could do like LL, don't call it a comeback. I've been here for years, but I know what he was saying. But if you're not seen, then who knows?
1: Mm-hmm. But you've That's always the hardest. Been seen, or like that. Like there's gotta, there's something beautiful about this idea sitting dormant for all this time, and then suddenly this is your next chapter. Like what has this taught you about timing? This experience in particular.
2: That when God feels you're ready, then it's gonna happen.
0: Mm-hmm.
2: It's gonna happen.
0: Mm-hmm.
2: You know, you can have all the doubt in the world, you know, and have like just the storm brewing and just know that there's always a light at the end of that tunnel.
0: Mm-hmm.
2: I remember watching three things I remember because I listened to hear him in people.
0: Yeah.
2: After things happen. So when the linebacker Lewis from the Ravens,
1: Ray Lewis.
2: Mm-hmm. That stabbing situation, he was going to go to jail and blah, blah, blah, blah. He ended up getting the MVP in the Super Bowl and winning the Super Bowl.
0: Mm-hmm.
2: And I would listen to his interview. And he said, I knew God wouldn't put me that kind of trial unless there was a triumph after that.
0: Ooh.
2: Yes, sir. Then Plexico actually got the last touchdown in the Super Bowl.
1: Yeah.
2: So they asked him, hey, man, you shot yourself in the leg. Mm. You got thrown out of the league. You had to go to jail. You end up coming back two seasons. And then you end up catching a winning touchdown in the Super Bowl. What do you attest that to? And he said, well, when I got up this morning, I said, God, if you get me to the field, I'll be happy with just that.
0: Mm-hmm. Mm-hmm.
3: So playing Vernell for you this time.
1: Oh, no, he got one more. He got three.
2: I don't remember it.
1: Damn.
2: Yeah, I don't remember it.
1: Mm-hmm. It's okay.
3: But playing Vernell for you this time, because of all the ups, the downs, the times that you had to sit and like the thought process, just all that is different than when you were playing Vernell on Martin. Then, like there's a like more of a spiritual alignment for you right now.
2: Yeah, and you learn, you know, you live and you learn, right? And one of the things that is the most difficult about entertainment is that there's a thing called business attached to it, you know? So this is show business, and that's why the song says it, you know, there's no business like show business. It's like no business I know. Something like that is going to make the person across from you in a movie not give you your lines off camera just because they felt like not doing it that day.
0: Mm-hmm.
2: Or just because they felt like, hey, man, I ain't helping you. I'm never going to be able to get through to that person.
0: Mm-hmm.
2: You know, so it's that conclusion that the business is never going to be done.
0: Mm-hmm.
2: The business got to do itself. But the show must go on. All right, we got more with Tommy Davidson. When we come back, it's The Breakfast Club. Good morning.
6: MC, make another hit.

0: It's DJ Envy, Just Hilarious, Charlamagne Tha God. We are The Breakfast Club. We're still kicking it with Tommy Davidson. His new show, The Varnell Hill, is out right now. You can check it out on Paramount Plus. Lauren.
1: The show is like the then versus the now, right? And I'm listening to you all this wisdom and this clarity. And I'm thinking about how, like, the shows in the 90s, and like you mentioned, Arsenio Hall and those talk shows, they carried a different type of responsibility than you see with a lot of creators and just people online and in writers' rooms today. Right? What do you think is missing from that time period that we don't have today? And is there a way to bridge it? Because that's kind of what Varnell Hill show would do if it were a real show and could.
2: Probably these databases and stuff, social media. Now you can have your whole world in the palm of your hand. You ain't got to reference nobody, really. You ain't got to talk to nobody, really. There's a lot of stuff that you can do in there that's to do. A big part of our generations are, they live in there. Mm-hmm. You know what I'm saying? They live in there. But there's a world out here, too. You know, so that's, I credit it to that, but it ain't going nowhere. You know, you got to live with changes. You know, I'm sure when a couple guys were on a horse and they saw the car, they said, man, what is that, man? I can't even go up a hill.
3: Right.
2: You know, now the cars are named after horsepower. Mm-hmm. So we know that it's there, but so are horses. You see what I'm saying?
3: Still,
2: you know, they don't need no grocery store and they don't need us.
3: But I know them damn horses was happy as hell. Like, thank you. Y'all
2: yeah, yeah, yeah, I know they
3: ride right. on, because look.
2: Comedy, comedy, comedy, stand up comic. That's comedy.
4: Now them horses are getting hunted for meat.
2: Right, right.
4: You see that?
2: Yeah.
3: They getting what?
4: Hunted for meat.
3: Oh, hunted they're being for hunted. Oh,
5: you mean okay. Like a hunted for meat, right?
3: Yeah, $100 for meat. $100, yeah.
2: So, you ain't never taste a horse?
4: I don't think so.
3: No, you have?
2: Mm-hmm.
3: Is it good?
2: Yeah, if everybody knew how a horse tastes, they'd be gone.
4: Delicious.
3: Damn.
5: Delicious.
2: Yeah, yeah, yeah. I did it in Sicily, man. The dude was like, his horse. I was like, nah, we ain't gonna eat no horse meat. He took that thing and put it in a broiler, put some butter on that, man. He brought that out to me. I was like, oh my God.
3: Yeah. Oh my
2: God. I was like, horses would be gone. Yeah. You know what I mean?
4: I got a couple more questions. You know what I think is smart about the Varnell Hill show? Like, I've heard Martin say he don't want to reboot Martin. Mm-hmm. But this is like the smart way to expand that universe and to get back into that universe without rebooting Martin.
2: Yeah, mm-hmm. Yeah, because that boy is smart, man. Mm-hmm. He is smart. It's so good being attached to him at this time, too, because of the choices he's made. Mm-hmm. And I'm also a part of, my career is credited to Black men. The first time I was on TV, it was Robert Townsend. Second time I was on TV, it was Arsenio Hall.
4: Oh, my God.
2: Third time, it was Eddie Murphy, where I played his little brother in a CBS series called Coming to America. Mm-hmm. It didn't go, but he did that. And then Keenan was the next one. And I had swore off everything because I had the best agents and everything, and I was going to be the big dude, and it didn't happen. And so I got a call from my agent, from Keenan Ivory Wayans, who is the man, that said he wanted me to do a TV show. And I said, I don't want to do it. Because me and my manager at the time, Sinclair Jones, wherever you are, man, call me, boy. He said, nah, let's go back to the clubs and rebuild what we're building. Because all this was a strategic plan.
5: Mm-hmm. Mm-hmm.
2: I just hit the plan earlier than that.
5: Mm-hmm.
2: It was, our plan was dominate in stand-up, do a stand-up special, or as many as you can, then get into TV, then get into film, then get into producing and authoring and all the other stuff you want to do.
3: Yeah.
2: Mm-hmm. You know, we had like a 20-year plan, but it's been 35 years now.
3: And look,
2: so I hit it 15 early. You know, I'm just grateful, man. I got the call from you. I'm like, oh, man, yeah, let's do that again.
3: Mm-hmm.
2: Yeah, man. Yeah, you kidding me? Let's do that again.
5: Mm-hmm. I do have a question, right? So when I heard you were coming, of course, I Googled the show. Before they sent the trailers and the episodes beforehand, I seen Just Hilarious on there. Mm-hmm. I thought Just Hilarious was in it, but I seen the first four episodes and she wasn't. Is she on it? What would that
3: I watched
5: be
3: the whole season. No, I'm not in it. What happened, Tommy? Damn.
2: Were you there?
3: Yeah, I did. This was, remember when I came out to LA and I shot something with you? It was it was like two or three scenes. Remember Bentley had hit me and I know now Evans. Bentley,
2: why don't
3: Evans.
2: I remember that?
3: I don't know why you don't remember that. You ain't that damn old.
2: It wasn't on a set.
3: It was a set. We came out there.
2: What was
3: and
2: the scene?
3: You had on a yellow
2: what
3: suit.
2: Was
3: you had on the same suit you ran.
2: What was the scene?
3: I was, oh my gosh, like I was like one where I was flirting with you and then it was like three different scenes that we shot. I forgot what the hell my name was, but yeah, I came out there. They flew me out to LA. I remember Bentley Evans, you, it was a few mm-hmm. other people. Martin was supposed to come to the set that day. Mm-hmm. He didn't show up. And then the writer's strike had happened. And they said that it was done. Like, all right, mm-hmm. they brought everything to a halt. Mm-hmm. And then I'm sitting here like weeks ago and I hear Charlotte like, yo, Bonnell Hill show coming back. I was like, it is? Ain't nobody hit me. Leo Jackson. That was the other guy mm-hmm. I talked to also. I think he works closely with you or whatever. You and Martin he works closely with. And I was like, damn, it is. And then he said, yeah. And so when they sent it to me, I watched the whole season. I'm like, damn, this is funny. But I ain't in it. You know?
2: Yeah, but you know what, though? You're resilient, though.
3: Yeah.
2: You're resilient. When I be in Jacksonville, you know, I look. There go her name.
3: Mm-hmm.
2: Right up on the thing. Or I go somewhere else in Connecticut somewhere. There go her name. How many times has that happened to me? Man, Lord have mercy. Yeah. I auditioned for A Different World, right?
3: Mm-hmm.
2: And that was the hottest show. It was right behind Cosby
5: Show, yep.
4: That's right.
2: Right? Yeah. And it was a black college. And mm-hmm. I'm like, man, oh my God. Mm-hmm. I want this.
3: Yeah.
2: You know, I want this thing. And so it was me. It came down to me, Kadeem Hardison, mm-hmm. and Alphonse Ribeiro.
4: To play Dwayne Wayne.
2: To play Dwayne Wayne,
3: wow,
2: right?
3: Okay.
2: But I tell you how it all really turned out. And those things are good.
3: Yeah.
2: You know? He was hungry, you know?
3: Yeah.
2: So I go in and come back out. Then Kadeem go in and come back out. And then Alphonse go in, come back out, but he left.
3: Mm-hmm.
2: And I'm like, oh, man. So he goes in. He comes back. I go in. He comes back. He goes in. This time they're clapping.
3: Yeah.
2: Yeah, that's how I found out I didn't have it. They were hugging this.
3: Oh, okay, yeah. Wow.
2: Yeah, you know what I mean? So I guess I ain't got this. And the lady at the desk was like, I've got your parking valet. They want you out too.
3: Yeah.
2: Not only are you finished with that opportunity, you finished with the builder. Damn. You know, yeah, here's your validation.
3: Yeah.
4: Man.
2: For your parking.
3: Mm.
2: You know what I mean?
3: Mm.
2: How many times?
3: Yeah.
2: Booty call.
3: Mm-hmm.
2: I didn't get booty call at first.
3: Mm.
2: I went in, auditioned my butt off. And they're like, yep, thanks. You know, and I was like, okay. You know? And Bill was supposed to do it. Bill Bellamy.
3: Oh, wow. Okay.
2: Right?
3: Yeah.
2: But the deal didn't work out.
3: Mm-hmm.
2: So they called me back. And I thought, I ain't auditioning, though.
3: Mm-hmm.
2: And it was like, well, come on. It's you and Jamie.
3: That's what's up.
2: Yeah, yeah.
3: That's how I ended up getting my first sitcom as well. I did Rel, a Fox sitcom. I was a series lead. It wasn't originally me that got it. Mm-hmm. It was somebody else. And then they called me back like,
2: mm-hmm.
3: you know, come on. And I was like, mm-hmm. I auditioned again that time. I was like, yeah, I'll do it.
2: Amen, amen.
3: You know, I got the part.
2: Yeah, of course. And whatever is next for you.
3: Yeah.
2: Whatever's next for you, man, is next for you. Radio's hard. Hold on. You want to see something hard? Try that.
3: Oh, yeah,
2: Lord,
3: I know.
2: Have mercy. you made it.
3: Well, I love you. And I'm absolutely.
5: Tommy Amen. Davidson, thank you, man. The Barnell thank Hill you. Show. You can check it out today. Paramount Plus. If you haven't seen it, I've seen the first three episodes. Hilarious. Definitely go check it. It gives you that 90s
3: season.
5: Feeling back.
3: Yeah.
5: Mm-hmm. Love it so much. We appreciate you, brother.
2: Hey, man. You too, man.
4: Always a pleasure.
5: Thank you so
4: man.
5: Much.
2: You too.
5: It's Tommy man. Davidson. It's The Breakfast Club. Good morning. Let's get right to the latest.
6: What you want
7: to
6: know?
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19: Oh, God. This morning, y'all, I know you guys mentioned Cat Williams' birthday.
3: Right.
19: But we have another thing to celebrate on his birthday because Netflix announced that he will have a video podcast coming to Netflix.
3: Congratulations.
19: Yes, it will premiere on Netflix later in 2026.
4: Netflix doubled down on a lot of podcasts, but I really want them to stop calling these things podcasts until they get the audio component, okay? They're podcasts. Which we love.
3: Oh, I think video podcast.
19: Yeah, but okay. I've seen both in the, like when they announce new things, but I feel like they say podcast because people just more easily know what a podcast is.
4: But you gotta respect the game. And by the way, they should just have an audio portion. All they gotta do is, you know, partner with us here at iHeart and, you know, we can do all the audio. But.
19: Baby.
4: Cat Williams has a podcast coming to Netflix.
19: Yes,
5: that's dope.
19: He does. Congratulations. Yes. I don't know the name of it yet. It just was announced that it was ordered and that it will be here later this year. So congratulations.
3: Nice.
19: Following his special too, which is, you know, a dope follow-up to a special.
3: Yeah.
19: Now, in other news, speaking of show business, so Issa Rae and the Insecure cast, they planned to go on a big anniversary tour. They're celebrating 10 years mm-hmm. of the show Insecure. It was announced. People were excited. And then they told us some good and bad news yesterday because the tour is going to be canceled, kind of, but not. Let's take a listen.
6: Hey y'all, thank you so much for supporting the Insecure 10-year anniversary tour. Do you want the good news or the bad news? Yvonne.
9: Issa, don't do that. Why you putting that on me, huh? You guys, we just want to say thank you for rocking with us for the last 10 years. But the reality is, what time is it? I gotta leave right now. Hey, Jay, is there something you want to tell the people?
10: What the hell? I guess I'm the one who has to tell you. What was that? You need me now? I gotta... You know what, Natasha? You got it.
11: Hey, guys. Looks like I have to carry this like I did all 5 seasons. The tour ain't happening, y'all. Let me pass it to Prentice, and he'll tell you the good news.
16: We're still celebrating the 10-year anniversary of Insecure in Inglewood on October 8th. Guys, we are so sorry we had to cancel the tour, but everybody started working, which is good.
17: Unfortunately, our schedules got messed up, and we are so sorry. But we only wanted to do this if we could all be there and give you the best experience possible.
4: I promise you, I thought that when they announced this tour, because I'm like, there's no way all of them could be on all of these dates, because whether it's Prentice, Issa, Jay, mm-hmm. Natasha, or Yvonne, they always working. Mm-hmm. How are all of them going to be off on dates when they got to do these shows?
19: At first, yeah, because, I mean, we just talked about it, but at first I was like, well, why wouldn't they? And then, but yeah, things come up. I know just in the last 2 weeks, we've talked about and watched just 4 to 5 announcements with Issa Rae alone, mm-hmm. so I can only imagine what else is happening for the rest of the cast, because they out here and they working. Issa Rae, just the last announcement I saw, her and Tracy Oliver are doing a new show as well, too, that they have coming. So they all have a lot going on, but that October 8th date, you can get tickets at Ticketmaster, and they say that the refunds are going to be coming back to people who already bought tickets within 14 to 21 days. So you'll still get to see your favorite cast from Insecure.
4: They're doing one show though, you said, right?
19: Yes, one show on October 8th, and it's going to happen at the YouTube Theater in Inglewood. And in my opinion, them doing one show to celebrate the 10-year anniversary in Inglewood is, to me, it's going to be a lot like more like, wow,
4: 10
19: years of Insecure mm-hmm. than going everywhere else to see them. I think it's going to make it even bigger, so.
3: That's what's up.
19: Yes. Now, as we shift gears a bit, we had talked about Dame Dash and the fact that his life rights were planning to be auctioned off. This coming after a lot of the different debt conversations that we've had around Dame Dash and some of the money that he owes to different people. Now, when I talked about this story, when we broke the story, I told you guys that the people that were investigating the bankruptcy were asking a judge to set a plan in place. Mm-hmm. We now have the plan. So Dame Dash's life rights will be auctioned off on October 27th. That's when the winning bid will be announced, but the auction will take place on October 1st. I'm sorry. The bidders, the last day for you to bid will be September 23rd. Now, they do still have the Everlasting Films, who was the original person I told you guys had put down at $37K. Mm-hmm. But they said that they've received a bunch of different other inquiries. So now they're moving forward to auction on October 1st. Final day to bid October 27th. And yeah. So, okay. Small update there. What are you smiling at, Charlamagne?
4: I am not smiling. There's no smile over here.
5: It was a little smile over there.
4: It was not a little
5: smile.
4: It
5: was a little smile. I did see a little smile over there.
4: Okay. I was not smiling.
5: Well, what do you call it?
4: I wasn't doing nothing.
3: You were smizing?
4: I wasn't even doing that.
19: All right.
4: The Honorable Minister Louis Farrakhan says, when you see men fall, you don't laugh, you learn.
19: 100%.
4: Mm. Okay.
19: Yeah.
4: So I wasn't smiling.
19: And for people.
5: You were learning?
4: Yes.
19: Yeah.
3: Okay.
19: For people who are wondering what the bid or who don't remember our original report, in this bid, if you win the auction, you will be entitled to receive exclusive worldwide rights to Dame Dash's life story, as well as 100 hours of video content that the people that were investigating the bankruptcy say that they've gotten a hold to, including video content, photographs, and different memorabilia.
5: Can you see the video content before you make a bid?
19: I'm not for sure about that. I don't have the answer.
5: Like
19: but
5: if somebody wants to invest in, because they're investing, right? Nobody's going to buy just this, like, Dame Dash. They're going to invest into a project, and they want to know what they're getting. They want to know what the video is, and they want to know if they can use it for a documentary or if it's his voice. And
19: I'm not 100% for sure, but I wouldn't mm-hmm. see why you wouldn't be able to ask questions if you're putting up the money. But I do know, in addition to that, there's the project that was unreleased and in development. He was on, like, a Rockefeller story of some sort that also would be included within this. So, yeah. Okay. So that's the latest for the hour, guys. And coming up in the next latest, we're going to talk about parenting, because 21 Savage sat down with Pete Davidson and they are having a dad's talk about being present parents.
4: Oh, Pete's show is coming back on Netflix too.
19: His
4: vodcast.
19: Vodcast, yep. Nice. He along with a lot of their other originals were ordered new or more episodes. So will be remaining on Netflix and we'll be talking about him in the next latest.
5: All right. Ooh. 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Now, donkey today, Charlamagne, who you giving your donkey to?
4: Man, I need the Rump Reaper. Okay, Khalees Crowder to come to the front of the congregation. We like to have a word with him. Okay, he's still out here sniffing ass. And we're going to discuss.
3: Uh-oh, Envy.
5: It should be, him.
4: Uh-oh. That's right. That's right. If he sniff your ass, he gonna faint.
5: Oh, my goodness. It's the Breakfast Club.
19: They told you to get wet.

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1: There's a bunch of donkeys out here in these streets.
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4: We live a life where we bite our tongue based off who we may offend. 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
5: Automate, give it to him. Give it to him.
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1: You know, Donkey of the Day for Wednesday, September 2nd, goes to 39-year-old Khalees Crowder. If that name sounds familiar, it's because he's a booty boogeyman, okay? An ass goblin, all right? The Grim Chica. All right. He is a serial butt sniffer, and he was arrested again after employees at stores in Glendale, California, allegedly caught him doing what he does best. And that's crouching behind people and attempting to smell their ass. Let's go to NBC 4 News for the report, please.
10: The man, the so-called butt sniffer, is apparently under arrest again. We have exclusive video that shows 39-year-old Khalees Crowder inside a store in Glendale, where once again he is accused of smelling people's behinds. NBC4's Tracy Leong joins us live from that business right now in Glendale with details of the new arrest. Tracy.
11: Yeah, Carolyn and Colleen, the owner here at the Big Save discount store, called police after they noticed a man bending down attempting to sniff customers. In this video, you see the man who police have identified as 39-year-old Khalees Crowder. Witnesses say he was trying to sniff people inside the store. Police arrested Crowder on Friday around 3:30 after reviewing this surveillance footage from Big Save discount store and video from another store, Marshall's, which is about 3.5 miles away, where Crowder was allegedly doing the same thing. Police say Crowder was cooperative and was booked for a parole violation. This is not the first time Crowder has been caught for inappropriate behavior. Last year in July, Crowder was arrested at the Burbank Nordstrom Rack after police received reports of someone roaming the women's department and sexually harassing a female customer. Then 1 month later, he was arrested after allegedly sniffing a woman's behind inside a Walgreens store in Burbank. Investigators say Crowder has a history of similar offenses in Glendale and Burbank dating back to 2021.
1: At this point, I need to see him on Vlad TV. Okay, Vlad, you need to get to the bottom of this bottom sniffer. Okay, I'm not serious enough to have this. I'm not mature enough to have that kind of conversation with him. Okay, because if you're keeping score, you just heard what they said. That's 4 documented arrest incidents tied to this kind of behavior. But reports describe a much longer history. Okay, Khalees, what are you searching for? Okay, in my mind, you're an alien from another planet and you're searching for something that has been buried in an anus somewhere in California. Okay, it's something that's the equivalent of an infinity stone and it's been hidden in someone's rectum on this planet, and Khalees has to

Infinity Stone, and it's been hidden in someone's rectum on this planet, and Khalees has to find it. Maybe he's a Green Lantern, okay, investigating an alien conspiracy, and he has to anal probe people for the investigation. This has happened way too many times for it to be normal, okay? Khalees has a problem, and you don't just wake up and become Jack the Sniffer, okay? I don't know what got Khalees to this point, but I do know everything you desire does not deserve expression. Okay, human beings have strange impulses. Human beings have strange addictions. Human beings have strange kinks. Okay, we have thoughts we'd probably never admit publicly, but that's where discipline comes into play. And being disciplined doesn't mean you don't have impulses. Okay, discipline means your impulses don't control you. Okay, but they definitely control Khalees. Khalees clearly enjoys the aroma of anus in the morning. The best part of waking up is my nose in someone's butt. That is a direct quote from Khalees' Facebook. I'm lying. I made that up. But Khalees, okay, these women didn't consent to have their asses be your nose candy, okay? Look, you can, you know, do whatever you like if you got consent. Without consent, you are violating somebody else's peace. That's a crime, okay? And that's the issue. I don't think Khalees knows he's doing anything wrong. Oh, he's really sick because insanity is doing the same thing over and over and expecting different results. And this brother has reportedly been arrested multiple times, okay, which proves something about human nature. Consequences don't change people who haven't decided they want to change, okay? Sometimes punishment just creates an intermission. And him going to jail right now was just another intermission. You can lock somebody up, you can embarrass them, you can fine them, but if the thinking doesn't change, you haven't ended the behavior, okay? You just put it on a quick commercial break, all right? This man is 39 years old, and he's a derriere demon, okay? When he was younger, he was probably a Teenage Mutant Truffle Pig. Look, I don't care if it's sex, money, food, drugs, attention, power, whatever your appetite is, if you don't learn how to control what you crave, eventually what you crave will control you. Khalees, never in my life have I wanted someone to keep their nose out of other people's business more than you. Please give Khalees Crowder the sweet sounds of the Hamilton.

0: if I want to see him on Vlad TV. I don't know if I want to see him on Drink Champs. Because both could be, you know, equally as entertaining. But then I want to see him sit with a psychotherapist like Elliot Connie. I just need somebody to get him to tell his life story.
1: What is the charge? Is it harassment? Is it... What was the charge?
0: To be honest with you, I ain't even care.
2: It has to be harassment. You sniffing somebody's ass, yo.
0: Without consent.
2: Yeah, like, no, that has to be some type of assault or harassment.
1: But
2: like,
1: that's my question is because, you know, because you can walk by somebody and go and smell it, but that's not a harassment.
0: Right. No, that's just your ass because you don't wash it.
1: But if you continually
0: if you just walking by,
1: what is the charge? Listen,
0: if you walk by somebody and you smell ass without trying to smell ass,
2: damn.
0: That's a problem.
1: Oh, is a problem. Yeah, okay. I'm just curious, like, what is the charge? Like,
0: it's a sex offense, man. Yeah, he's a registered sex offender.
2: That's my private area, and I'm in the store shopping or whatever, and you walking up to me, like, behind me. Yeah, you got your nose.
0: Sniffing
2: ass.
0: Ass.
2: Hell no. Mm. Yeah, that's some type of sexual offense.
0: It's definitely a sex offense.
1: Mm. Oh, he's going to have a lot of ass to sniff in jail.
2: Sure he is.
1: Thank you for that donkey today, sir. Now, when we come back, let's open up the phone lines. 800-585-1051. Salute to Aaliyah Gibbs on Threads. She posted this a couple of days ago, and people have been talking about it a lot. She asks, Black women in corporate, what's something you stopped doing once you realized professionalism was never going to protect you anyway? 800-585-1051. Mm-hmm. We can just open it up to both genders, women and men. What's something you stopped doing once you realized professionalism was never going to protect you anyway?
0: Mm.
1: All right, let's discuss when we come back. 800-585-1051. It's The Breakfast Club. Good morning.
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See you at the bar, you was hardly talking. 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Friends to lovers need a part to star in. Like, wait, babe, let me ask your pardon. This ain't Gucci, this is Prada, darling. If you want something, you can ask.

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1: Morning, everybody. It's DJ Envy, Just Hilarious, Charlamagne Tha God. We are the Breakfast Club. If you're just joining us, we open up the phone lines 800-585-1051. Salute to Aaliyah B. Gibbs on Threads. She, I think she posted this, I thought it was recently, but a couple of months ago, actually. She said, "What's something you stopped doing once you realized professionalism was never going to protect you anyway?" 800-585-1051. She asked this question to black women, but we ask it everybody, both genders, women and men. What's something you stopped doing once you realized professionalism was never going to protect you anyway? Jess?
2: Yo, I ain't never, now I think about it, I never stopped doing nothing. Like, I never, I'm always
3: That's the problem.
2: Showing up.
3: You said something earlier that I think could be
2: I stopped going live.
3: Yes.
2: But professional, but I think it's the other way around because it's like, that was the first time I did that for a job. Like, I would go live and wild the f*** out, but like, not for a job. You know what I mean?
1: Can you not curse, please?
2: Only did it. Oh, my God.
1: Maybe that's one thing you should do, stop cursing.
2: Yeah. But
3: no, that's not true because there's been times that you've gone live in the past and it has affected certain jobs. Maybe you've never had like a permanent job like this for so long, but you've had jobs that is affected by you going live.
2: Yeah. Well, yeah. Okay. Well, I ain't stopped though. I just stopped going live about this job. So that's good. Yeah, we can say that. Yeah, I stopped going live.
1: I think for myself, I know in a lot of businesses, people feel forced to have to go out after work. Like after 5 o'clock, you have to go to the Christmas party. You have to go out and get drinks. I don't do that. If I don't want to go, I'm not going.
2: Yeah.
1: It is what it is. If I don't feel it, if I got to go home with my kids, I'm not doing it.
2: Got you.
1: F all that. What about you, Charlotte?
3: I've never had a problem with this. Maybe because I'm a little off, but I think the biggest problem people have in corporate America or any corporate environment is biting your tongue. That's one thing I tell people. What's the point of not speaking up in a corporate environment? Like, I don't like talking behind people's back. I don't like expressing frustrations without talking to the person I'm frustrated about. Like, why can't you take things to your supervisor? Why can't you take things to your, you know, boss? If you got a problem with a coworker that you're working with, why can't you express that and have the conversation? Like, I'm the type of person, like, and I've been fired, what, 4 times from radio? I would rather get fired expressing everything I thought was wrong as opposed to biting my tongue. And then when you get fired, you upset because
2: you should have said something.
3: Or you felt like you compromised yourself or you conformed. For what? I don't even like talking to people who can't go talk to the person that they're upset about. Don't bring your frustrations and to me because I'm speaking from radio. I'm not the program director. I'm not the operations manager. Go talk to that person that you have a problem with.
2: Yeah. You ain't tell them stop cussing.
1: Stop cussing.
3: I do need to stop cussing. Yeah. And by the way, me and Envy, this tag team back again.
2: I know.
3: Me and Envy will see stuff. Envy be like, "You gonna do it or I'm gonna do it." One of us coming with it. You know what I'm saying? It's just a matter of who wanna start the razzle or the dazzle first.
2: Oh, God.
1: Okay. You
3: know what I mean?
2: Yeah,
3: it's just a matter
1: 16, 17 years, he be like, "You got it or me."
3: One of us coming with the razzle or the dazzle,
2: that's right.
3: Okay? Yeah. One of us. So that's my biggest thing with anybody in any corporate environment. Don't bite your tongue. Because if they're gonna fire you, they're gonna fire you regardless.
2: Yeah.
3: Speak up.
2: That's what I did.
3: Not live.
1: Yeah, not live. Anyway. Hello, who's this?
4: Nicey,
1: good morning. Where you calling from?
2: Good morning, Nicey.
4: Good morning. I'm calling from Chicago.
1: Okay. Hey. Are you going to see Kanye this weekend? Or this week, I should say?
4: No.
1: Damn.
4: No.
1: No. Okay. All right. So we're asking 800-585-1051. What's something you stopped doing once you realized professionalism was never going to protect you anyway?
4: I stopped caring about what I think.
3: See what I'm saying? That's what I'm talking about.
4: And the reason is because in where I work, especially in the part of corporate that I work in, when you advocate for yourself, you're seen as argumentative and aggressive as a black woman. So if it means me being labeled as argumentative and aggressive for advocating for myself and not letting you handle me the way that you think that you're going to handle me, then that's what I'm going to be.
3: Word up.
1: Mad at you.
3: Respect.
1: Thank you, mama.
3: Nothing but respect.
1: Hello, who's this?
5: This is Shy.
1: Hey, Shy, where you calling from?
5: Florida,
1: what part?
5: Tampa.
1: Okay. So we're asking, what's something you stopped doing once you realized professionalism was never going to protect you anyway?
5: Stop saying how I feel, because sometimes how I feel doesn't change what corporate does anyway. So some of the things I keep to myself.
2: That's true.
3: That's why I told you. That's the number one thing in any corporate environment. People be biting their tongue. Yeah. I don't understand why.
2: Yeah.
3: I don't get it.
1: You know what?
5: Because
1: I realized?
5: There's never going to change nothing.
1: Yeah, you're right.
5: Sometimes corporate does what they want.
3: That's true, too.
1: You know what I realized, too, Shy, when it comes to corporate sometimes? When I used to have a conversation, I put it in writing now. I put everything in email or text.
2: Okay. Yeah.
3: That's right.
1: I do that all the time. 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
3: So you have a paper trail.
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3: Sha-Sha-47? Sha-Sha-47.
1: Sha-Sha-4377. All
5: right. Thank you, Mama. Yes. All right.
1: So when people like that, they got to explain why they're putting their Cash App out there. Like, you know what I mean? It's a golf club for kids, and they need some supplies. Mm-hmm. They got to explain.
3: She ain't even sell the story.
1: They just like, yo, here's my Cash App. Yep. I hope I get some bread.
3: Yep. I'm telling you, this is I guarantee you the number one thing in any corporate environment people regret is not speaking up. I promise you, yo.
1: 800-585-1051. What's something you stopped doing once you realized professionalism was never going to protect you? Anyway, let's discuss. It's The Breakfast Club. Good morning. Man, what?

Spinach. I like to gangsta that, making more than 10 figures. Yeah. I'm a down, riding with you in the spag. Only with the hitters for his girl. He a tricker calling up his trap phone. Where you at?

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1: finish. I know it, I know it, I know it.
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4: Morning, everybody. It's DJ Envy, Just Hilarious, Charlamagne Tha God. We are the Breakfast Club. We open up the phone lines, 800-585-1051. We're asking, what's something you stopped doing once you realized professionalism was never going to protect you anyway? And this came from Aaliyah H. Gibbs on Threads. Now, she did this a couple of months ago, but it seems like it picked back up recently. And hello, who's this?
5: Hi, it's Natay.
4: Hey, Natay, where you calling from?
5: Hey, Queen. I'm from Akron, Ohio, home of LeBron James.
4: Hey. What's Talk happening? To us, Mama.
5: Yes. So the thing I stopped doing in the workforce was being Becky at work.
6: Being Becky?
7: Being Becky at work, trying to code switch.
5: Yep. So they want you to answer the phones a certain way, act a certain way, walk in the break room and ask everybody if they had coffee a certain way. You turn that off and just be yourself.
6: I'm so sorry, man. You said Becky. I started thinking Plies.
4: I thought so, too. Why
6: is you doing that at work?
5: I'm talking about Becky with the
6: gutter. Okay, got you.
7: Nicole switching crazy. Yeah.
6: Got you.
5: Absolutely. Just be yourself. Once you realize that, being yourself is your partner.
7: Yeah.
4: All right.
6: And you feel...
5: You ain't got to turn that on to be nobody at work. Definitely turn your Becky down and turn your Keisha up.
6: And what she said, you know, being yourself will help you go farther. But guess what? Even if it gets you fired, you're not going to be tripping because you went out the way you wanted to go out. I'd rather go out being me than trying to be somebody else.
4: Yeah, but let's be honest. Some people do that because they need the job, right? It's not like they could just quit and say, I'm out of here. They need to pay rent.
6: Do you
4: they
6: believe
4: got
6: in God or you believe in this job?
5: Believe in God myself. I never let them get me out of my house.
4: Damn. There you go, Mama.
7: Can't get too comfortable at a job. Job security ain't guaranteed.
4: Never.
7: You know what I mean?
4: Hello, who's this?
8: What's going on, Breakfast Club? It's 3K from Toledo, Ohio.
7: Good morning. Okay, Ohio, have you on the line?
4: Talk to us, brother. What's your thoughts?
8: I stopped cold switching for real.
7: Gotcha.
8: Like, at the end of the day, I tell people all the time, at the end of the day, you're not your name. When you got a problem, they say, what's your work number? So at the end of the day, you just another number.
6: That is true.
4: That is true.
8: I stopped doing the hey, how are you today? A lovely day we're having. It's just what up, though.
6: But I don't understand why you can't say peace. I say peace to everybody. Peace. Good morning. Hi, how are you? Who talks like that?
7: A lovely day we're having.
8: But when I get outside of work, it's what up, though? What's good, dog?
7: Yeah.
8: So it's like that in work, too, because they ain't going to do nothing for you.
6: You know what's so funny about that? Like,
4: thanks, brother.
6: White people probably like, it's corny ass dudes.
7: Damn.
6: You know what I'm saying?
7: Damn.
6: He corny. Because they think black people have a certain level of cool. You're like, what a lovely day we're having. They're like, oh, this cornball.
4: But I don't know if you guys see it too, but on the flip side, I'll see white people come up to me and try to be cool. Yeah. Hey, what's up, guy? Yo, did you see that? Did you go to Hove concert?
7: Of course
4: like,
7: they do.
4: Like,
7: it.
4: You, start,
7: yeah.
4: you start seeing them say, like, Come on now.
7: I walk down the hallway with Charlamagne. Some of the white people will be coming up to him because they know he do the peace with the fist. Yo, they be. And it's like, yo, all you got to do is just like, they be so hyped to fist bump this man, yo.
6: And that's my favorite thing to do. When they come with that, I'll reach out my hand to shake it just to confuse them. when they be trying to figure out which one to do.
7: I see that every single time I'm walking with this yo.
4: Stupid.
6: Be yourself in the workplace, man, and don't be afraid to speak up for yourself, especially if you love what you do and you care about the job that you're at and you want to see that environment be better. Why would you keep your mouth closed?
4: Never bite your tongue. Always be honest with yourself because you never know when it's over. And if you have to leave, you want to leave knowing that you gave it your all.
6: That's right. Mm-hmm.
4: You got a moral?
6: I just said it.
4: That's it?
6: Yes.
7: Okay. Yes, sir.
6: And wash your ass.
7: Definitely.
4: Just wash your ass after doing it.
7: Just be yourself.
6: I feel like whenever you talk,
7: like,
6: I need to tell you that.
7: Yeah, especially when you come to work, Envy. But you know what? You know who's always themselves?
4: Mm-hmm.
7: No matter what? Jill.
6: Oh, hell yeah.
7: Like, she's always. Like, I can tell that she don't cold switch when she around us. She don't cold.
6: Jill needs to cold switch. She don't need to be herself.
7: Yes, she do, yo. She the same way. Same way on each floor in every department, wherever she at.
6: She's also a Cancer, too, by the way.
7: Oh, she is? Mm-hmm. Yeah.
4: Salute to Jill. She works up here in sales.
7: Hilarious.
4: All right. Now, when we come back, we got the latest with Lauren, so don't move. It's The Breakfast Club. Good morning.
9: The Breakfast Club.
4: Football is officially going down under. Rams, 49ers, division rivals, heading all the way to Melbourne for the NFL's first ever regular season game in Australia. It's happening week one on Netflix. Netflix is expanding its NFL coverage in 2026 from week one to the first ever Thanksgiving Eve matchup and two Christmas Day games. Watch week one on the NFL on Netflix. The Los Angeles Rams versus the San Francisco 49ers live on Netflix. Thursday, September 10th at 8:35 Eastern, 5:35 Pacific.
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0: 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We are the Breakfast Club. Let's get to the latest with Lauren.
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4: So 21 Savage, he sat down for a conversation with Pete Davidson on Pete Davidson's show that he has on Netflix, a podcast. This was his most recent episode, and they talked about the dad life, because you know Pete Davidson welcomed his first baby girl not too long ago, and 21 Savage welcomed another child, but with Lotto. So they're talking a bit about it. Let's get into 21 Savage talking about being a hands-on father.
8: Me and Lotto just had a baby.
9: Congratulations, man.
8: They be talking about that.
9: Yeah, but at least that's like happy shit. That's just people being happy for you. I mean, this is your fourth kid?
8: Fourth, yeah.
9: Isn't it the best?
8: Yeah.
9: Yeah, I just had my first kid.
8: Oh.
9: She's almost 9 months old.
8: Oh, damn. Best feeling ever, right?
9: It's unreal, and it's like all the shit I cared about is so stupid.
8: Yeah. See, like, my first three, I was, like, younger, running around in the street. It was different. Like, now it's like I'm in the house.
9: Right.
8: I had a baby all night, banking her bottles, changing her diapers. Like, so it's kind of like a different bond type than, like, like, as I got older, I developed that bond better with my other kids. But, like, just from day one, like, I was around from day one, but I wasn't as, like, attentive to them.
2: Completely understand what he means.
7: Love that.
2: Totally get it.
4: Maturing as a parent is a real thing from what I'm learning from you guys.
7: Yeah. Yep. Especially when you have kids younger.
4: You know what's crazy? I was thinking about this when I was watching our conversation yesterday. When you get older and you become, a grown adult, you think about your parents differently. But have y'all ever went to your parents and been like, talk to me about what it was like for you as a parent? Like, I've never just asked my mom, like, what was it like being a parent and figuring stuff out?
0: I'm not, but I understand. Yeah. Now when I look back at some of the things that they told me not to do, or the things that they did, or how they parented me, I understand now being a parent.
4: Yeah.
2: I think you get a lot out of having conversations with your parents about the life they lived before they were your parents. Because I think sometimes we forget that.
7: Yeah.
2: Our parents had a whole other life before we came into the picture. And I think when you get to know them as people, you'll understand, you know, maybe some of the things that you went through when you were younger.
0: Now, being a parent never stops. Like, my dad and my mother call me every day to this day to tell me about something. Or, you know, my dad is, I got cameras all over the crib, but and outside, but like he's on that thing. So he'll tell me, he'll see something and be like, you seen Logan outside doing this? Like he's
4: watching.
0: He's still protected. He still makes sure.
2: How did they feel when you told the world that you didn't know how to wash your ass? Because I'm sure that's something they taught you when you was young. Why
7: I know his mother was disgusted.
2: I had to be. Like, had to be.
7: What did they say?
0: We don't discuss everything.
2: No.
0: They know that some of the show is AI.
7: Oh, I know that's right.
4: Not you to lie to your mommy and dad talking about that with AI. And they probably believe you, too.
7: Absolutely.
0: AI
2: stands for ass infection. You didn't wash your ass for years. It might be your fault.
7: Clown, yo.
2: That's crazy. I hope your daddy asks you about that.
0: I hope he doesn't.
7: You know, the craziest thing is, I know more about my dad's life before having kids than my mom's. That question that you just, going back to your question, did we ever just ask our parents, like, what parenting was like for them? At very young ages, I never asked my mom, but me and my father talk about everything. So I know more
2: talk
7: about that.
2: Your parents.
7: I definitely got to talk to my mom.
4: Yeah, but my mom is so particular about when she tells me about certain things. Like, I learned more about my mom's life before me from my family members. My mom brings it up when she's like talking me through something or trying to like teach me something, or like just randomly. Like, we went out for her birthday. She was a little lit. And she told me something. I was like, Mom, ew, I did not need to know that. But it started a conversation.
7: But you're grown.
4: I am. Yeah.
7: And she like, I'm going to tell you this.
4: Exactly.
7: Now.
2: That is the fun part of life, too, though. And Envy, you already experienced that because you got kids in your 20s. But like, you know, as your child, like my oldest is 18, she's in college. The conversations have just naturally changed.
7: They're more
2: adult because she's 18.
0: I see with my 24-year-old, my 22-year-old, and now with the 13-year-old who hangs out with Madison more.
4: Yeah.
0: She's a lot older, so she wants to be around for those conversations.
4: Like,
0: when all the kids are playing, she's like, nah, I'll stay here. So she wants to hear, which I'm fine with because it teaches her early.
7: She's maturing, too.
0: Yeah, she's maturing.
7: Yeah.
0: That's what I did.
4: They also got into the fact that, well, you know, Pete Davidson takes his breaks from social media and just doesn't be on them at all, like right now. But he's often in the headlines. When he was here, remember he talked to us about the fact that, like, the fact that they were even expecting a baby, TMZ got word of it and called him. Like, he's always in the headlines. He says 21 does a good job of doing the complete opposite. And they talk about protecting your kids from, like, all of the madness of working in entertainment. Let's take a listen to that.
9: Having, you know, four kids, I'm kind of curious. How do you protect them from the bullshit that, like, comes with our sort of line of work?
8: I'm very, like, open with them. And I try as much as to, like, let them be regular. No private schools. You can go out with your friends. Like, you could do all the stuff that I got to do that build character. Because I don't want to have, like, kids that are, like, too, like, sheltered. Because it's, like, they don't really develop character that way. Like, they're going to be, like, introverted, like, just boring kids. Like, if you just, here go a tablet all day and just hang with us all day. Hang with your parents all day. Like, I didn't want to be around my parents at all. When I was young, I wanted to go explore, go out with my friends. So I kind of like try and do that.
7: Yeah. And then some households got a balance of it. Like, I love to be around my parents, but I wanted to go outside too. And I did both. You know what I mean? Like, my son, he's 14. He got the best of both worlds, you know, because I was younger when I had him. So he know what it's like to be broke. He know what it's like to, you know what I mean? Just to live in the hood and have to, you know what I mean? But now he knows different. Like, I love what he said. That's just my testament to what he said. Like, you don't want them to be too sheltered. I love that he said that. Here, go a tablet. Let's hang with your kids. No. Teach them to go out there and explore. Like, go outside. Go and have human-to-human interaction. Mm-hmm. Yeah. Things like that.
4: Well, speaking of going outside, as we wrap the latest, me and Envy are headed over to the U.S. Open today. I'll be there a bit early. It's HBCU Live today. It's the sixth year of HBCU Live, which is where all of the HBCU graduates from various schools get together at the U.S. Open here in New York. They have a equity conversation that they're having that will be hosted by Ashley M. Harper, featuring Common and a few other people, where they're talking about HBCUs and impact on culture that they have. And then Envy is doing the coin toss later today with the matches.
0: For the main game. That's tonight, I believe, at 7 p.m.
4: Yes.
0: So tonight is 7. So
2: you said Ashley?
4: Ashley.
2: Drop on the clues bombs for Ashley. That's the homie.
4: Yeah, so she'll be hosting that conversation live. And it'll be a lot going on. They have marching bands that will be there as well. They do like a simulation of like what it's like being on the yard. So there'll be a bunch of different DJs. I know DJ Money is one of the DJs that'll be out there DJing today as well, too.
0: If you're going to shout out Money, you got to shout out all the DJs. Shoot, salute to Money. You got to salute to Tay James from Hampton. You got to salute to... I seen a list of people.
4: I have the list. So we got DJ Money. I didn't know he went to Gremlin. We also have DJ Tay James, Hampton University. DJ Flo from Morgan State University. Morgan is a marching band that will be there as well.
7: Big Morgan.
4: DJ Heat,
7: Baltimore City's own,
4: also from Morgan State University as well. That's the list that I got.
0: Yeah, four DJs to be there.
4: Yeah, so we'll be there. And the U.S. Open will continue. I know a lot of
7: drinks out there.
0: Of course,
4: there's a lot of
0: food. A lot of it's a great time. If you've never been, you don't have to be in an HBCU. Go to a HBCU to go to HBCU day. It's a lot of fun. I've been there. I've DJed it. Like you said, Hampton's band has been there. It's just educational. You get to meet kids and kids who's never been or seen. They get like a little experience of what an HBCU is like.
7: Is the most fun thing? This is only for y'all too, because me and Charlotte didn't go to college HBCU or none of that. I don't care what he say. What is the best thing about going to HBCU? The most fun thing. I'm sorry, not the best thing. Best things. What's the most fun thing?
4: Just the people. Like, being on the yard is like a experience itself. Like, being out there with all the Greeks and then like all people from different states and like different cities. Okay. And you getting to learn people and their clothing and their language.
7: So it's just a connection with people for you.
4: Yeah. That's what today going to be.
0: Homecoming. Homecoming is the best, because you get alumni who's, you know, graduated 5 years ago, 10 years ago, 20 years ago, 30 years ago, 40 years ago. And then you have the new students. So it's all a big mash of that. So it's parties, it's celebrations, it's learning, it's panels.
7: And it's rich and black.
0: And it's rich and black. And there's so many people pouring into each other. That's the number one thing for me about HBCUs. And that's why I do all the events.
2: As a Dominican, what made you want to go to HBCU?
0: All right. So thank you.
4: 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So if you guys get in an accident, make the call. Top Dog Law, their bark is their bite.
0: I wonder if any Dominicans, if they named any airports after any Dominicans.
4: Envy.
0: All right. It's the Breakfast Club. Good morning.
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0: Hey, Sprite is celebrating hip-hop by highlighting 50 tracks that shaped the culture, along with limited edition Sprite and Sprite Zero bottles and cans, featuring lyrics from the records. 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

0: 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Damn.
1: Now salute to Cardi B, 800-585-1051. Let me know what you want to hear. Salute to all the Virgos. It is Virgo season. My birthday's tomorrow. We celebrating too. This weekend I'm in the Chi. I'm in Virginia and Mississippi. A lot going on. Let's go.
0: Can't trap me. No. I won't keep it. Never. Really

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1: 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Where the income? I don't care if you got money. Are you finna send some?
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My boy from Singing Hills, Young Roy turning wheels. 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
1: You know, Donkey of the Day for Wednesday, September 2nd, goes to 39-year-old Khalees Crowder. If that name sounds familiar, it's because he's a booty boogeyman, okay? An ass goblin, all right? The Grim Chica. All right. He is a serial butt sniffer, and he was arrested again after employees at stores in Glendale, California, allegedly caught him doing what he does best. And that's crouching behind people and attempting to smell their ass. Let's go to NBC 4 News for the report, please.
8: The man, the so-called butt sniffer, is apparently under arrest again.
9: We have exclusive video that shows 39-year-old Khalees Crowder inside a store in Glendale, where once again he is accused of smelling people's behinds.
8: NBC4's Tracy Leung joins us live from that business right now in Glendale with details of the new arrest. Tracy.
10: Yeah, Carolyn and Colleen, the owner here at the Big Save discount store, called police after they noticed a man bending down attempting to sniff customers. In this video, you see the man who police have identified as 39-year-old Khalees Crowder. Witnesses say he was trying to sniff people inside the store. Police arrested Crowder on Friday around 3:30 after reviewing this surveillance footage from Big Save discount store and video from another store, Marshall's, which is about 3.5 miles away, where Crowder was allegedly doing the same thing. Police say Crowder was cooperative and was booked for a parole violation. This is not the first time Crowder has been caught for inappropriate behavior. Last year in July, Crowder was arrested at the Burbank Nordstrom Rack after police received reports of someone roaming the women's department and sexually harassing a female customer. Then 1 month later, he was arrested after allegedly sniffing a woman's behind inside a Walgreens store in Burbank. Investigators say Crowder has a history of similar offenses in Glendale and Burbank dating back to 2021.
1: At this point, I need to see him on Vlad TV. Okay, Vlad, you need to get to the bottom of this bottom sniffer. Okay, I'm not serious enough to have this. I'm not mature enough to have that kind of conversation with him. Okay, because if you're keeping score, you just heard what they said. That's 4 documented arrest incidents tied to this kind of behavior. But reports describe a much longer history. Okay, Khalees, what are you searching for? Okay, in my mind, you're an alien from another planet and you're searching for something that has been buried in an anus somewhere in California. Okay, it's something that's the equivalent of an infinity stone and it's been hidden in someone's rectum on this planet and Khalees has to find it. Maybe he's a Green Lantern, okay, investigating an alien conspiracy and he has to anal probe people for the investigation. This has happened way too many times for it to be normal. Okay, Khalees has a problem, and you don't just wake up and become Jack the Sniffer. Okay, I don't know what got Khalees to this point, but I do know everything you desire does not deserve expression. Okay, human beings have strange impulses. Human beings have strange addictions. Human beings have strange kinks. Okay, we have thoughts we'd probably never admit publicly, but that's where discipline comes into play. And being disciplined doesn't mean you don't have impulses. Okay, discipline means your impulses don't control you. Okay, but they definitely control Khalees. Khalees clearly enjoys the aroma of anus in the morning. The best part of waking up is my nose in someone's butt. That is a direct quote from Khalees' Facebook. I'm lying. I made that up. But Khalees, okay, these women didn't consent to have their asses be your nose candy, okay? Look, you can, you know, do whatever you like if you got consent. Without consent, you are violating somebody else's peace. That's a crime, okay? And that's the issue. I don't think Khalees knows he's doing anything wrong. Oh, he's really sick because insanity is doing the same thing over and over and expecting different results. And this brother has reportedly been arrested multiple times, okay, which proves something about human nature. Consequences don't change people who haven't decided they want to change, okay? Sometimes punishment just creates an intermission. And him going to jail right now was just another intermission. You can lock somebody up, you can embarrass them, you can fine them. But if the thinking doesn't change, you haven't ended the behavior, okay? You just put it on a quick commercial break, all right? This man is 39 years old, and he's a derriere demon, okay? When he was younger, he was probably a teenage mutant truffle pig. Look, I don't care if it's sex, money, food, drugs, attention, power, whatever your appetite is, if you don't learn how to control what you crave, eventually what you crave will control you. Khalees, never in my life have I wanted someone to keep their nose out of other people's business more than you. Please give Khalees Crowder the sweet sounds of the Hamiltones.
2: Oh, now you are the donkey of the day. Ooh, you are the donkey of the day. Yeehaw.
1: I don't know if I want to see him on Vlad TV. I don't know if I want to see him on Drink Champs. Because both could be, you know, equally as entertaining. But then I want to see him sit with a psychotherapist like Elliot Connie. I just need somebody to get him to tell his life story.
11: What is the charge? Is it harassment? Is it, what was the charge?
1: To be honest with you, I ain't even care.
12: It has to be harassment. You sniffing somebody's ass, yo.
1: Without consent.
12: Yeah, like, no, that has to be some type of assault or harassment.
11: But
12: like,
11: that's my question is because, you know, because you can walk by somebody and go and smell it, but that's not harassment.
1: Right. No, that's just your ass because you don't wash it.
11: But if you continually
1: you
11: do that.
1: If you just walking by.
11: What is the charge?
1: Listen, if you walk by somebody and you smell ass without trying to smell ass,
12: damn.
1: That's a problem.
11: Oh, that is a problem. Yeah, okay. I'm just curious, like, what is the charge? Like,
1: it's a sex offense, man.
12: Yeah,
1: he's a registered sex offender.
12: That's my private area, and I'm in the store shopping or whatever, and you walking up to me, like, behind you got your nose.
1: Sniffing ass.
12: Hell no. Yeah, that's some type of sexual offense.
1: It's definitely a sex offense.
11: Oh, he's gonna have a lot of ass to sniff in jail.
12: Sure, all right. He is.

0: morning, everybody. It's DJ Envy, Just Hilarious, Charlamagne Tha God. We are The Breakfast Club. Salute to Tommy Davidson for joining us this morning.
1: Salute to Big Tommy Davidson.
0: The Varnell Hill Show is out right now. You could came out yesterday, so definitely check it out. Eight episodes, right?
2: You've
0: seen all
2: the
0: eight episodes.
2: Paramount Plus.
0: That's right. If you haven't seen it, definitely check it out. And also, don't forget, next week, our very own Just Hilarious will be in Baltimore.
2: Baltimore, I'm coming home, y'all. I always call the Baltimore stop of the tour the homecoming shows. I'll be at Baltimore Comedy Factory Thursday through Sunday. So get your tickets now if you haven't started yet. JustHilariousOfficial.com. That's September 10th, 11th, 12th, and 13th. We got six shows. And I also will be doing a book signing at Barnes & Noble's for So Deaf Do We Parent, my co-parenting memoir. It's out now.
1: And you will not be at Barnes & Noble by yourself.
2: I won't be out there by myself. Who said
1: Rome gonna be there?
2: Oh God,
1: Rome!
2: Yeah,
1: don't you let her pull up to Baltimore without you?
2: Yo, Rome coming through too, yo. So we gonna be having a live Q&A. I'm gonna be signing books and be able to take pictures with me and everything. So JustHilariousOfficial.com next week. Can't wait to see y'all, Baltimore.
1: Don't never want to talk about Rome.
2: I do.
1: You can't even have a book without Rome. Okay,
2: That's right. All right.
1: Tell Def, do we parent?
2: Yes.
1: Who's the we, Jess?
2: Me and
1: Who
2: Rome.
1: Who is the we?
2: Me and Rome.
0: When we come back, we got the positive notice. The Breakfast Club. Good morning.
3: She make me feel so good. Better than I would by myself or if I was with somebody else. You don't understand. She make the people say yeah. Yeah.

0: Morning, everybody. It's DJ NV, Just Hilarious, Charlamagne Tha God. We are the Breakfast Club. Salute to everybody in the 757. I will be there this Saturday for Cousins Festival. That is Pusha T's Festival, Family Antonio. I will be there. Who's performing? Keisha Cole. Jesus Christ, I should know that.
1: Hey! She performing?
0: Yes.
2: How do you feel in public now when you know people might be looking at you thinking, damn, man, I wonder if Envy ass clean.
1: I know. Everybody going to ask them that in Virginia.
2: You know what I'm saying?
1: Oh, my God. Here.
0: I honestly don't care. T.I. will be joining us. The Dream, Plies. I'll be DJing Brian Michael Cox, Booth Quicksilver, Jay Murphy, Active, and a host of others. So if you haven't got your tickets, get your tickets. And then, of course, Sunday, I'll be in Mississippi. Spell Mississippi.
1: M-I, crickle letter, I, humpback, humpback, I.
0: That's right. Yeah, I'll be in Mississippi. They're doing Battle of the Band. So salute to everybody in that went to a HBCU.
1: That's going to be fire.
0: I'll do that. You represent your HBCU the right way. So I'll be in Mississippi on Sunday.
2: Is it hard to wash your ass in hotels? Like, I'm sure at home you probably got, like, your little cleaners and shit like that.
0: I got my day.
2: Yeah. When you're on the road, when you're on the road, is it a little tougher?
1: Probably. No. And that hotel was so nasty.
2: He going from Virginia to Mississippi, you know what I'm saying? Yeah. White towels. Oh, my God.
0: This showers, and my butt is pretty clean, guys. My butt has been clean for 30 years, so, guys.
2: That's not what you told us. Now, all of a sudden, it's been clean for 30 years.
0: I've been with my wife 31 years.
2: Nah, bro, you told us you was in your 30s.
0: No, I did not say
2: that. Yes, she did.
3: Yo, you can't just say that. You didn't say she wiped you the first day, y'all, man.
2: He did not say that.
0: I just said it was early on in our relationship. We took a shower. But I'm just going to say this. You can't just make stuff up. Charlamagne, he's worse than the Complex Clippers.
3: Who you telling?
0: He just makes things up.
3: Who you telling? You know, I walk around and people still ask me to see my underarms.
1: Oh, my God.
3: You remember
1: Lauren.
3: When I first came back here and he used to say that I had all this hair under my underarms? People still come up to me and be
0: you
3: like,
0: you still got hair under your arms?
3: I don't have hair under my underarms.
1: She didn't then and she don't.
3: They
1: now.
3: Think I'm bald. They think I'm
0: Lauren.
3: Crazy.
0: You're bald.
3: They
0: Lauren.
3: Think I have hair under
0: You're
3: my underarms.
0: Crazy.
3: They think I'm always ashy.
0: You got hair under your arms. You are always
3: Charlamagne
0: ashy.
3: Charlamagne and
2: like
3: big.
2: That wasn't you.
3: Oh, my
2: like,
3: God.
2: I don't deny what my face used to look
1: so
2: like.
1: So you trying to say she
3: you
1: glued
3: can't.
1: Up?
3: You can't. We saw
2: she
3: it.
2: She definitely glued up.
3: Baby, we saw the struggle.
2: We saw your
3: we
2: glow
3: saw
2: up.
3: The fight. The left and the right side of your face was fighting each other hard.
2: Everybody saw your glow up.
3: Listen,
2: they saw when you were bald headed.
3: The
2: they saw when you had
3: Envy,
2: hair on your arm.
3: I understand.
2: They
3: your
2: saw
3: struggle.
2: When you had the little stubble on your
3: God
2: chin.
3: Believe it.
1: Like,
3: what stubble
1: family.
3: On my chin? You just
0: you got stubble on your chin now.
4: Wow.
0: Wow, that's
3: you
0: a good
3: are,
0: one.
3: You, oh, my God.
2: This is crazy.
3: My mom be telling me be nice to you, and I don't understand why.
1: We really supposed to be a family.
3: This is East Side High. Don't take the scarf off now.
2: Damn, now you just going to steal Jess stuff again?
0: Wow.
1: Wow.
2: That's crazy. This is crazy, yo.
0: How do you leave with positivity after all that?
2: Well, let's talk about the art of detachment, okay? The art of detachment. Nothing belongs to me. It's all an experience, all right? True peace begins when we stop trying to own moments, people, or things. Life becomes lighter when we understand that everything we encounter is simply passing through us and not meant to be possessed, all right? The people we love, the pain we endure, the joy we feel, all of it is part of a fleeting experience meant to shape us, not define us. When we learn to observe without clinging, we stop suffering over what leaves and start appreciating what is. Nothing is truly ours, and that is what makes every moment sacred. To live without attachment is not to live without love, but to love with freedom and awareness. Have a great day, y'all.
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1: Mm-hmm. Yeah, he tucked it.
0: Mm. I'm tucking it seems crazy.
1: Oh, actually, no.
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1: Dougie, you told me he been on some positive. Yeah, yeah. Lately, I just wanna show up and body some. Yeah, yeah. Always been a little mathematician. Lately, this cash I'm getting got me losing count of these bags. I've been moving too fast. Hard times don't last. Remember when cops are rats talking out my boy, you ain't with a.

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1: Good Wednesday morning to you and happy hump day from the WAAP First Alert Weather Center. For today, we're going to have a mixture of sun and clouds with about a 40% chance of an afternoon scattered shower or thunderstorm, high temperature around 93 degrees. Then for your Wednesday night, overnight low down to the mid-70s, partly cloudy, mild and muggy. Thursday down to a 30% chance. Thursday looks like it's going to be a little bit drier and a little bit warmer with a high of around 94 degrees. And then get the rain gear ready again for Friday into Saturday. Friday, a 60% chance, highs in the low 90s, and Saturday, a 50% chance, again, highs in the low 90s. Once again, from the WAFB First Alert Weather Center, I'm meteorologist Jared Silverman.
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14: Stop and go traffic, I-10 westbound between the 10-12 split and Acadian Thruway, a four-minute delay. We've got more slow traffic, I-12 westbound between Range Avenue and Denham Springs. You're looking at a two-minute delay there. Traffic lights not working. This is 3125 going both directions at 641. I'm Rametta Landrum. Traffic accident? Call attorney Tony Clayton and Associates at 344-7000.

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That's some commas. That's some commas.

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1: Your call has been forwarded to voicemail. The person you're trying to reach is not available.
0: See what I'm saying? See what I'm saying? We're not going to start this. I'm going to call you back. Now, is it you? 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Take it off and do not disturb. Don't worry about that spam likely. Today, it's me. I'm spam likely.
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0: 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Coming up, I'm gonna help you get your money right and plan it forward with my girl Alexis Bynum. She'll be in the hot seat on the tan line telling us all about Modern Woodmen of America. 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

0: Max 94.1, Baton Rouge's official number one for hip-hop and R&B. It's the voice inside your speaker box, LaTangela Faye. And you know I have this rule. You walk past the glass, I shall harass. And today, she's in here handling some big business. Alexis Bynum of none other than Modern Woodman of America. How are you?
1: I am doing awesome. I cannot complain. As you stated, my name is Alexis Bynum. I am a financial representative with Modern Woodman of America. I enjoy helping people understand their options and feeling more confident about planning for the future.
0: Now, when you say planning for the future, let's just say this is the first time hearing of Modern Woodman of America. Tell us a little bit about it for those who may not be as familiar.
1: So Modern Woodman of America is a member-owned fraternal financial service organization. In simple terms, we help our members plan for their future while also supporting communities where they live and work.
0: I love that. And the community connection, it's a really big part of the story. When you're sitting down with members and you're helping them plan for life, what does that look like?
1: It really depends on the person or the family that I'm working with. We might talk about protection, saving for the future, retirement planning, or simply understanding the options that's available for them. Financial literacy is a big part of what I do. I want people to walk away feeling informed, confident, and never pressured.
0: Now is the time. Don't wait on it. Don't wait till the last minute. Start the conversation. It is indeed important. And leave it to the professionals, too. Thank you so much, Alexis Bynum, and your wonderful team over at Modern Woodman of America. Put them on speed dial. 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And I want you to think of this as an extension of your office. So pull up on me when Max 94.1.
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1: Yeah, we can go M for M.
0: Quarter mil for the Maybach truck.
1: Double R with the factory rims. I got the 90 to years, the verge of the bribes, I'm really a threat.
0: It's got to the point that I don't even care. I got jewels in a safe that I don't even wear.
1: Bro, I'll do it for some shoes and some clothes. You'll see what it'll do for a necklace. Right, sure, look like a spider. It's crawling a dollar on just the accessories. Damn. She made me wanna go harder. I like her whole aura. I think I'm obsessed with her.
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Let's get the party started. See you at the bar, you was hardly talking. That's when I knew that your heart was scarring. 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

0: 941.
1: Hey. Oh yeah. 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Oh yeah. Yeah, this is for all the fans that waited, that hated. Oh.

0: Max 94.1, Baton Rouge's official number one for hip-hop and R&B. It's the voice inside your speaker box, LaTangela Faye, and it's no secret that all the cool kids hang out at the library, and I had to call the coolest of the cool, Austin. How are you?
1: I'm doing great. It's great to talk to you this morning.
0: Look, likewise. You always have something that's going on. Tell us a little bit about what's next.
1: Well, I do the small business services. Our next big event is going to be on September 23rd at 8:30 a.m., our Small Business Engine. Get there nice and early. We will have coffee served, and it'll be all about how to use AI and using your balance sheet.
0: You know, that's important. A lot of people are getting left on the curb because we're not getting ahead of the curve. So when we have these resources and these outlets, how important is it that we utilize these uniform spaces like the library to come in and get informed from trusted sources?
1: It is absolutely imperative. When you can use a librarian to help verify your information, your facts, you're going forward in a much stronger position than if you were to just leave that information on the table.
0: I love it. And what's the date on that event again?
1: September 23rd.
0: Is it free? Open to the public? Do I have to register?
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0: Something about the word free motivates me, and I'll see you there. Thank you, Austin.
1: Thank you so much.
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5: Seth Marlin of UAFB First Alert Weather Center with an update to your forecast. For our Wednesday afternoon, we'll dodge a few raindrops as scattered showers and thunderstorms develop. One or two of those storms could be on the heavier side, so watch out for the possibility of some nuisance-type street flooding during the midpoint of the afternoon. We'll start to dry things out as we head into the evening hours. Temperatures working their way down from the low 90s into the 80s and eventually settling in the mid-70s for the morning start on Thursday. Out the door, Thursday is dry. Thursday afternoon isolated to widely scattered showers and thunderstorms in the forecast. Should be a mainly dry day for most, so daytime highs expected to creep up into the mid-90s. To close out the week, we've got rain returning to the forecast as a disturbance moves from the eastern Gulf across the central Gulf. It's going to increase rain chances Friday, linger some showers and storms into Saturday, but Saturday will be a little bit drier than Friday, as Friday's rain chances will be likely with some heavy rain still in the forecast.
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0: On another hemisphere. 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
1: 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You hit a ball in the gap, run. 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

0: This is such a crazy feeling, though. 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

Caribbean girl, me know for tick, me know for top, yeah. 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

0: 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And you know who I'm talking about.
1: Attorney Morris Park, Baton Rouge, Bates spokesperson.
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0: Hello.
1: Hello. How are you?
0: I'm good. How are you?
1: I don't know. I feel some type of way. And let me ask you this first. First things first, because I got to get the stress off my chest. Is this Vanessa?
0: Yes, this is her.
1: Vanessa, let me tell you something. I've been calling you since this morning. Well, it's LaTangela calling you from Max 94.1. I've been calling for you since this morning, trying to give you some good news. And I have been unable to reach you. And I said, wait a minute, I'm going to try this again because I'm not leaving till I talk to this woman. How are you doing?
0: I'm good. How are you?
1: I'm holding on yet holding on. I'd be even better if somebody called and told me I won $1,000. How about you?
0: Yes. Yes, I'm wonderful. when you was calling me, it's showing up as no caller ID.
1: Today,
0: that's why.
1: Listen, I very well could be spam likely. Did you get registered at max94one.com?
0: Yes, ma'am.
1: Did you click on the link that said EFCU Financial?
0: Yes.
1: Would that $1,000 still come in handy?
0: Yes, ma'am.
1: Well, it is yours. Hello?
0: Oh, my God. You serious?
1: Yeah. Girl, we don't play about our money.
0: I never won anything before. I'm so happy.
1: Oh, and I'm so happy that you picked up today. You know, it does our heart well that EFCU Financial, they see the benefit of saying we want to help. And they gift $1,000 every month to our listeners, our families. And, you know, just to be able to hand it out as a hump over the hump day, if you will. So whatever it is, I hope you pay it forward. I hope it comes in handy. And I'm grateful that you let us be a part of the fabric of your day. And all you have to do is tell the nation your number one station.
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3: Good Wednesday afternoon in Baton Rouge. We had a stall, 110 southbound at Evangeline. All lanes are now open after this breakdown. Still seeing a little slowing southbound 110 from 190 to I-10, 8 minutes. It's about a 2 minute delay. Stop and go flow eastbound I-10 between LA 1, Port Allen, and Washington Street from LA 415 to Highland outbound. 40 minutes, about a 25 minute delay right now. 18 minutes southbound Airline Highway from the I-12 to Prairieville, a 5 minute delay. I'm Michael Higgins, traffic accident. 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

Fort Worth, Baton Rouge, official number one for hip hop and R&B. Yeah, LMA right there, boy. You know the voice. As soon as you hear, you know who that is putting it down. Get ready. It's about to go down this weekend. This Saturday.

0: root those Jags onto that victory. And if for some reason you can't make the game, you know what I mean, you got to give me a permission slip if you can't, you know, you can't make the game. I got to see your permission slip. But if you give me that, we're going to let you check out the game on our sister station, Q106.5. Give you all the in-game action. Put it down with Chris Powers and Eric Randall, baby. It's going down. So make sure you tap in, get it in. We're going to make sure you're good, and we're going to get those Jags that first win that we need and move on. For real. Let's do it. Let's do it. I had a bangers coming up next. I'm going to hit y'all with some of that future before we jump in the mix at 4 o'clock. For real, though. Right here on Baton Rouge's official. Number one for hip-hop and R&B.
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R&B. Yeah, we keeping the beats rolling on strong. Don't forget that live mix coming at you. 4 o'clock, we're going to get it in. We got a couple of bangers to get to before we get to that. Right now, Future's on your radio. Fresh off the request lines. Let's go.

can't f- no, she thinks she me when she driving the sport. 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I went and got it, I didn't have a choice. 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Yeah.

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1: 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It's your girl, Jess Hilarious, from the Most Dangerous Morning Show, The Breakfast Club. 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
8: 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Good Wednesday afternoon. Traffic flow is slow. It's inbound, 110 southbound from 190 to I-10, 14 minutes, about an 8-minute delay. Laurel Street to I-10 West is where we're seeing the slowing. Outbound I-10, LA 415 to Highland, 38 minutes, about a 23-minute delay. LA 1 Port Allen to I-110 is where we're seeing that slow traffic. Got a stall on the right shoulder, eastbound I-12 at Sherwood Forest Boulevard, giving us some slowing. I'm Michael Higgins. Traffic accident. Call attorney Tony Clayton and Associates, 344-7000.
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what's happening, man? It's Larry Jones, live in the mix with cool DJ Super Mike. Numbers. Good job, DJ Super Mike. Hey, hey, hey, hey, hey. Sock it to me.

I got 1, 2, 3, 4, 5, 6, 7, 8, 4, 3, 2, 5, 4, 1, 1, 1, 1, 1, 2, 3, 4, 5, 6, 7, 8, 5, 4, 3, 2, 1, 1, 1, 1, 1, 1, 1, 1, 2, 3, 4,

Oh, yeah. Jerry Lane Cadillac. It's time to pull up and make it happen. You seeing them on the street at work? And I mean, they have so many different versions to choose from. And it's time for you to go EV. I'm going to tell you the great thing about when you have EV and that's all electric. You can plug it up when you get home.

the Lyric, the Optic, how about the Escalade IQ, or the Escalade IQL? What's the difference between them two? You gotta see that for yourself. Pull up on the lot, see what I'm talking about. Once you get in it, you're gonna be, oh my goodness, look at the, oh, this look like a spaceship. Well, you're gonna be telling yourself every

for you right now. If you tell them I sent you right now, Jerry Lane Cadillac, we going to get you that home charger I was just talking about and get it installed for you. And this is not a small thing. This is big right here. Get you the charger and get it installed. Complimentary. Yep. Yeah. That's big. Yep. I said it. So tell them I sent you and they're going to make sure they take care of you, man, when you get it. And they also have pre-owned vehicles also, too. You can find out all that inventory and all the great things.

0: Right now, get in there. Let's get it in. Let's make it happen for you right now. 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

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That's when I knew that your heart was scarring. 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
2: Down 110 between Capital Access and I-10. Traffic is crawling. 190 to I-10. It's 26 minutes. About a 20-minute delay. Ramp is reopened westbound I-12 and eastbound I-12 between at Range Avenue. We had some slowing in that area after a breakdown. Outbound I-10, LA-415 to Highland, 42 minutes, a 27-minute delay, and 28 minutes eastbound I-12 from the 1012 to Range, 19 extra minutes. I'm Michael Higgins, traffic accident. 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
5: You know who I can't stand? I can't stand Top Dog. Every time I turn on the radio, I hear him. Now he's on TV. I turned on the TV. I've seen a commercial on my TV. He got billboards up everywhere. You can't get away from him. He on the sides of buses. He's everywhere. Now he's sponsoring stuff. You seen it coming down the timeline. Can't get away from him. We get it. Then the guy on the radio, I really hate him. His voice is irritating. It drives me crazy. I be driving, I be trying to snatch the radio out the car when he come on. He irritates me. Then my kids, he got my kids in it. My kids walking around talking about they gonna bite me. Then my dog, looking at him funny like, I'm ready to get rid of you too. Get away from me. Please deliver this message to Top Dog. Tell him whatever point you was trying to prove, you proved it. If you get into an accident, that's who you call. Top Dog Law.
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Rick Ross, Big Gangsta Plug, boy, they got down on that one right there. For real, Living Large, that's some heat right there. I mean, that's some heat. And I tell you what, all I need you to do is get ready, man. The Jaguar Nation is in full effect. And this Saturday, A.W. Mumford will be rocking. Oh, my goodness.

We just can't make it. Sometimes we have some circumstances where we can't go. We have you covered here at Cumulus because you can catch all the action on our sister station, Q106.5, just like that. We're going to have a game for you, pre-game. My main man, Chris Powers, and Eric Randall on the call with Chris Powers this season. And that's big time right there, man, because he is a Hall of Famer in his own right. You know what I'm saying? It's going down. So we're going to lock in and tap in and make it happen this season, man.

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0: So make sure you lock in, because I have some great things coming your way. Everybody's ready to see. You ready to see it? The person next to you ready to see it? Everybody ready to see it? Cash Money Millionaires and them No Limit Soldiers, man. It's going down. It's going to be big. On the 12th, September 12th, when I tell you we're going to turn this thing all the way up, we're going to turn it all the way up. It's going to be a real serious situation. Believe that. Believe that. And I'm going to get you some of these tickets to get you in the building. So listen up for your chance to get hooked up. Got the bangers coming your way right here. 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And I know you're going to want to hear it. And everybody calling me for Don Tolliver. That's up next right here on Bad News Official. 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
3: Clearing off a crash 110 southbound at Capital Access, still slow from Scenic Highway, going to the outbound side, I-10, LA-415 to Highland, 42 minutes, about a 27-minute delay. Outbound I-12, 1012 to Range, 20 minutes, about an 11-minute delay there, and 19 minutes eastbound Florida Boulevard from Airline to Denham Springs. That is a 7-minute delay. Southbound Airline Highway from the I-12 to Perryville, 25 minutes right now. I'm Michael Higgins, traffic accident call, attorney Tony Clayton and Associates, 344-7000.
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I just messed up the whole program. 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